0: imported oil and gas. In a joint statement, ASEAN nations expressed serious concerns over the renewed conflict. Foreign ministers of ASEAN nations will meet today with US Secretary of State Marco Rubio. A meeting of foreign ministers of the Quad, Australia, India, Japan and the US is also expected.
1: Iran's President Masoud Pezeshkian claims the level of interaction with Supreme Leader Mojtabai Khamenei is growing day by day. Mojtabai has not been seen in public since the first day of the Iran war, when he was injured in the same strikes that killed his father and predecessor Ali Khamenei. It comes as sirens have rung out across Jordan, Bahrain and Kuwait for another day, with Iran targeting US military bases and personnel in the region. President Pezeshkian says he's confident the Supreme Leader will help Iran navigate the conflict.
2: Our interaction with our beloved leader is growing stronger day by day, and it should continue to grow stronger so that we can solve our problems by following his guidance.
1: France has become the first EU state to ban children under the age of 15 from accessing social media after Parliament overwhelmingly approved a bill championed by President Emmanuel Macron. The new law will require platforms to implement age verification systems. It also includes a ban on mobile phones in high schools. Mr. Macron says France has become a leader in protecting children.
3: Je remercie l'ensemble des parlementaires, le gouvernement.
4: I'd like to thank all the members of Parliament. The government has done it, and this is a major step forward. France is leading the way in Europe when it comes to protecting our children and teenagers. We'll keep moving forward.
1: Remco Evenepoel has trimmed Tadej Pogacar's advantage at the Tour de France with a dominant victory in the time trial on stage 16. The Olympic champion completed the 26-kilometre course along the shores of Lake Geneva to register his second successive stage victory. Slovenia's Pogacar crossed the line 28 seconds behind the 26-year-old Belgian, yet still holds an overall race lead of just over 4.5 minutes. Evenepoel has acknowledged it was pretty special to secure his fourth tour stage victory overall on Belgium's National Day. Western Australia's weather, light showers today south of Cape Naturalist to Forest. For Perth, a partly cloudy day. Winds east to southeasterly, 15 to 20 kilometres an hour, becoming light in the late afternoon. An expected top of 18 degrees for the city, where right now it is 7.3 degrees. 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
7: And we're officially midweek. Wednesday morning, how are you going? It's 5 minutes past eight. Look, this hour, we're heading all over the place, really. I've got something deeply romantic coming up for you. I've got something that will help your soul remain still. And some Gilbert and Sullivan. I mean, yeah, we're going there. First, though, castanet action.

Leah DeLee, the girls from Cadiz, that's Tin Thing Helseth playing the trumpet and the Royal Liverpool Philharmonic Orchestra performing 8:09 on ABC Classic Breakfast. This time, every day, a breath, something a little slower for you, and we're in Wales with the great Welsh composer Carl Jenkins.

motet written by Carl Jenkins. It's called I'll Make Music. Stephen Layton conducting Polyphony. 8:14.

Isatek, Hannah Mason playing The Three Romances by Clara Schumann. That's a very sweet one. It's the third of the set, 18 past eight on ABC Classic Breakfast. Isatek's brother, Sheku, was on ABC Classic Drive with Vanessa Hughes on Monday. It was a really great conversation. You can listen again on our website or on ABC Listen, or you can check out, there's a really great article as well and a summary of the conversation that the two of them had. Sheku coming to Australia in about 8 days' time to perform with both the Sydney Symphony Orchestra and the Melbourne Symphony Orchestra, two very different concertos, one absolutely brand new and the other a real favourite. So take your pick, Sydney or Melbourne, but really great to see Sheku back on stages around the world.

0: The music of Alexander Borodin, his string quartet number one. That's the third movement. We don't hear that one performed really on stages around the world as often as I think it should. It's a very fun piece, isn't it? St. Petersburg String Quartet with that recording. It's 24 past eight.
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Conducting the music of Nigel Westlake at 28 past 8 on ABC Classic Breakfast. Coming up for you, some Gilbert and Sullivan. I've got some HMS Pinafore. Actually, technically, no William Gilbert, just Arthur Sullivan, because I've got the music for you, and that was Arthur Sullivan's domain. It was Gilbert, William Schwenk Gilbert, who was responsible for all of the words, the librettist. Some fabulous drama unfolding on the stage from HMS Pinafore in just a moment. Your album of the week has been, the last couple of days, the music of Indonesian composer Unika Tanzil. We are loving this so much, and you have been writing in about how dreamy this album is, which is suitable because it's called Dreamscapes. This is the title track, Unika at the piano with the Deutsche Symphony Orchestra Berlin.

title track, Dreamscapes, from your album of the week, the latest release by Unika Tanzel, 29 to 9. You tune into ABC Classic Breakfast. Look, one of the longest running musicals of all time was HMS Pinafore. I mean, Gilbert and Sullivan, they made such an extraordinary pair when it came to combining art forms, librettist, a composer. And this is the overture to HMS Pinafore. It premiered in 1878. And can you just imagine the excitement in the audience in London, hearing this music and just imagining what was about to happen as the curtains lifted?

tells a classic tale of a woman who falls in love with a man who her father deems is not good enough. Gilbert and Sullivan coming for you in the HMS Pinafore. That's the overture written by Arthur Sullivan. So I can't really credit both of them, but come on. I mean, you can't have Gilbert without Sullivan or Sullivan without Gilbert, can you? 24 tonight.

Really playing you some of the best pianists to ever walk this earth. It's Jean-Efflin Bavouzet, the BBC Philharmonic Orchestra, the Concerto for Piano and Orchestra by Gabriel Pierna. It's the second movement on ABC Classic Breakfast. Yesterday, we were talking about Dvorak and his Symphony No. 9 and what it would have taken, the guts, to go from Bohemia, make the massive trip over to America. Place that completely new in so many different ways for Dvorak, but he was a man who was he embraced adventure and he embraced learning, and he was always after new musical experiences. I think you can hear it, especially in his symphonic works. This is his Symphony No. 7, the very playful Scherzo.

such an epic movement, just one of many from his Symphony No. 4, the music of Dvorak. I mean, there is a composer to take you on an adventure, really. Maren Alsop, conducting the Baltimore Symphony Orchestra. Maren also taking you on a great adventure. Maren Alsop, about to chat with Mary Nicholson. I'm going to tell you more about that that interview and that conversation coming up. But yeah, very exciting. Two absolute queens of classical music. 11 minutes to nine. 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Ed LaBrock is with you for your Essentials Hour from 9 o'clock all the way through to 1 o'clock every day for the next couple of weeks while Russell Torrance is away. And it's always a joy to hear the stories that Ed LaBrock has to tell you. Wonderful company he is. So he's waiting for you from 9 o'clock right here on ABC Classic. This is the music of Malcolm Williamson.

Malcolm Williamson, our man in Havana, the suite. That's the intermezzo, the Tasmanian Symphony Orchestra. Richard Mills conducting. It's all about adventure at this time of day. Adventure written in the 20th century or way back.

0: That's how you do it. The Cologne Chamber Orchestra with Robert Fuchs Serenade for String Orchestra number 2. Coming up to time with Ed.
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4: Hello, very good morning. So lovely to be with you on this Wednesday morning. I hope your morning's going very well already, and it's flowing. That's what's going to happen with these first two pieces. Forge, Pelléas and Mélisande, the Sicilienne, flowing through to some Chopin, and the Nocturne number 2 with Lung Lung.

Lang Lang playing Chopin, the second of his nocturnes from the Opus 9 set. Chopin published this music when he was just 21 years old. How are you going, you 21-year-old you? So Lang Lang playing the Chopin, before that Forge, the Berlin Philharmonic Orchestra, Emmanuel Pahud, and they were conducted by Daniel Barenboim. Now Mozart, his Symphony No. 35.

The Melbourne Symphony Orchestra playing Mozart, his Symphony No. 35. It's nicknamed the Hafner because the music, the original music, was composed for a family of Hafners in Salzburg. Maybe you know them. The Melbourne Symphony Orchestra, conducted by Oleg Kitani. Now, if you have ever been to Paris, you will remember the bells, perhaps particularly the bells as the church of Sainte-Geneviève de Mont de Paris.

0: taking you to Paris. The Bells of Saint-Genevieve de Montparnasse Church in Paris, a music composed by the French composer Marin Marais, performed there by Salut Baroque. In just a moment, Samuel Bainath.
1: This Sunday, Adelaide's festival statesmen are joined by international choral sensation Gesualdo Six for an afternoon of a cappella. From the timeless music of Thomas Tallis and William Byrd, to stories about the world today. Celebrate the beauty and power of the human voice in your lunchtime concert this Sunday from 1 on ABC Classic.

Yeah, who needs an electric guitar when you play guitar like Pepe Romero? Albéniz, the Spanish Suite number one, and Sevilla here on ABC Classic. So we're going from a single musician now to an orchestra of more than 100. It's the Australian Youth Orchestra playing Gustav Mahler and the first movement of his Symphony number 6. It's an epic soundscape. You'll hear everything in this movement, including some cowbells. Have a particular listen out for them. And that shift of light from dark to light and then back to dark again. Mahler, his Symphony number 6, The Tragic.

Gustav Mahler, the first movement of his Symphony No. 6. It is called The Tragic, but it ends with brightness, doesn't it? Especially when played by the Australian Youth Orchestra, conducted by Mark Elder. Look out for auditions for the Australian Youth Orchestra. I think they close around this time. Perhaps you might need to be quick.

0: Genevieve Lacey playing her recorder and James Crabb playing his accordion. Now, a little bit of Bach, part of a sonata. There's the third movement, the Vivace. Here on Classic in just a moment, some Schubert and also Jean Sibelius.
1: This is ABC Classic.
0: Hello, very good morning. If you've just come to us here at ABC Classic, it's 10 o'clock and time for some Schubert. Here's some of his three marches, military marches in fact. The third one, Radu Lupu, with Daniel Barenboim.

Roddy Lupu, Daniel Barenboim, snuggling up on the piano stool, playing one of Schubert's three military marches. So a piece scored for piano, four hands, and quite a lot of friendship. Jean Sibelius now on Classic, the violin concerto. He only wrote one. Why would you need to write anything else when it sounds like this? Especially played by Janine Jansen with the Oslo Philharmonic Orchestra, conducted by Klaus Mäkelä.

Janine Jansen, that's the correct pronunciation, playing there with the Oslo Philharmonic Orchestra, Klaus Mekkele, Jean Sibelius, the third movement of his violin concerto.

There's quite the segue from music by William Barton, Gift Our Breath of Life, performed by William Barton with the Omega Ensemble, and then flowing through to traditional music, Scarborough Fair, in an arrangement by Simon Parkin, Sheku Kani Mason, with the guitarist Plinio Fernandez. From that extraordinary collection of music, here's something that is perhaps even more extraordinary and certainly a little bit alarming, especially if you have vertigo.

0: There's an extraordinary story about Hitchcock, about his relationship with Bernard Herrmann. We just heard the scene of love from the film Vertigo, the original soundtrack recording. Apparently, Hitchcock once said about Bernard Herrmann that they should keep the scene nice and simple there because he had a feeling that Bernard Herrmann would have something to say.
1: Who knows more about early music than an ensemble named after an early music composer? Every day this week on ABC Classic Breakfast, the Jesualdo Six are guest programming early music club with chansons, sacred motets, and even a bird call madrigal in the mix. 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

taken back to Elizabethan times. That's Elizabeth I, a composer called John Johnson. And his work, Carmen's Whistle, although it was played there by the lutenist Jakob Lindberg. Maybe he was doing some silent whistling. That leads through to Johann Sebastian Bach, his Brandenburg Concerto No. 4, played here by the Bach Academy of Australia.

There are six of the Brandenburg Concertos. You just heard number four, Michaela Oberg playing the recorder, Hannah Coleman also playing the recorder, and they were playing with the Bach Academy of Australia here on ABC Classic. Now, another Australian composer is Ella Masons. Ella wrote The Brightest Star in the Night because it was commissioned by the Petrus Fasks Fund. And as Ella says, it reflects on the cyclic nature of life and the expansion of ourselves during our time on Earth.

Alison Balsam, Yestyn Davis and the English Concert, the Ode for the Birthday of Queen Anne, My Handel, and before that, Ella Mason's The Brightest Star in the Night with the Muses Trio.

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0: Hello, my name's Ed LeBrock. So lovely to be with you for the next couple of hours here on Classic. Right now, some Mozart, an early piano concerto, this one number 9. The soloist is Alexandra Tarot with the violins of the King.

Mozart, his piano concerto number 9. It's got a nickname of the young man, jeune homme, played by Alexandre Tarot, who is a fairly young man. The violins of the king, they were directed by Bernard Labadie. Number 9 again, but the 9th nocturne now by John Field, Alice Sarah Ott, and then we're going to flow through to the Cathedral by Berlioz.

Craig Ogden playing Barrios, the Cathedral, and before the Barrios, John Field, his ninth nocturne with Alice Sarah Ott. Here on ABC Classic, not too far away from Edward Elgar, right now Peter Sculthorpe, A Morning Song.

0: Peter Sculthorpe, it's such delicate music, isn't it? His morning song, and so gloriously played by the Goldner String Quartet. Just in a moment, some Edward Elgar and some Alfred Hill.
1: See the Young Performers Awards live on stage. 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

There's a lot of pomp. There's some circumstance as well. Edward Elgar, his Pomp and Circumstance March No. 4, the Sydney Symphony Orchestra, conducted by Vladimir Ashkenazy. Now, from Elgar to Alfred Hill, composing just a little bit later than Elgar, but a very sort of a somehow substantial composer. Here's his Quartet No. 6. It's nicknamed The Kids, played by the Australian String Quartet.

Alfred Hill, his string quartet number 6, the first movement. It's nicknamed The Kids. I mean, I guess that's referring to humans, but it might also be goats. The Australian string quartet, definitely not sounding like goats here on ABC Classic. Now, speaking about goats and unusual sounds, Sergei Prokofiev often did have unusual sounds, and this is a splendid sound, but pretty rare, you've got to agree, because you now have four bassoons playing Prokofiev, his humorous scherzo.

What's Life? With that, a segue from four bassoons to a guitarist, Miloš Karadaglic, playing Jorge Morel, a Brazilian dance. Before that, Prokofiev, and it's called A Humorous Scherzo, played by the four bassoons of United Sounds of Bassoon. Where else can you hear four bassoons apart from here on ABC Classic? You're not going to get them on Triple J, let me tell you. Here's Antonín Dvořák. His cello concerto, he only wrote one. Why would you need to write another one if it sounds like this? Yo-Yo Ma with the New York Philharmonic Orchestra and Kurt Mazur.

Yo-Yo Ma, the New York Philharmonic Orchestra Courtmazur Dvorak, the final movement of his cello concerto. Here's some more Dvorak.

0: You can never have enough Dvorak, right? Especially just sort of coming up to midday on a Wednesday morning. Dvorak and a little bit of his suite for orchestra. It's called the American Suite, and played there by the Prague Philharmonic Orchestra. They were conducted by Jakub Hruscher. Here on Classic, coming up, your composer of the week. Yesterday you heard a remarkable string quartet, and today with Alice Chance, you'll hear a work called Cheeky Birds and also some mirroring.
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0: Hello, welcome to the final hour of mornings here on ABC Classic. It's just after midday. My name's Ed LeBrock, and I'm so happy to be here with the music of Alice Chance and you. Alice's music, as you're starting to, well, maybe you're already familiar with her music, but beginning to be aware of the variety of her music. We have now the same piece in two different interpretations. It's called So Strong, A Reassuring Dream. In the first version, with the Murrumbilla Voices, members of the Australian World Orchestra, and then you'll hear it played by a clarinetist.

Two versions of So Strong by your composer of the week, this week, Alice Chance. So Strong performed there by Oliver Schermacher with Tamara Anna Czesłowska. That's from the duet show, actually. And before that, the song version performed by Murrumbilla Voices, Clements Leske, members of the Australian World Orchestra. And they were all conducted by Michelle Leonard. So Strong is a contemporary retelling of Mary and the visit of the angel Gabriel. And now, continuing with some more music by Alice, it's a piece called Mirroring. Claire Edwards playing the vibraphone. And as Alice says, mirroring can describe the reflection of an image, the creation of symmetry, and the act of imitation between people.

A work called Mirroring by Alice Chance, played there on the vibraphone by Claire Edwards. Alice Chance, your composer of the week, talks about moving between cold and warm timbres or sounds on the vibraphone and cycling, undergoing small changes as if you're unreliably mirrored in a digital world. There's maybe something to a tune to keep in your head as you go into that wall of mirrors that is life or simply a circus tent. Right now from Alice Chance, Cheeky Birds.

Cheeky Birds, Alice Chance's music, played by Alice and the other pianist, Tamara Anna-Chislowska, here on ABC Classic. Our composer of the week, Alice, so you'll be able to hear tomorrow, Thursday, a little bit more of her music and the day after as well, because that's what a week is. Right now, Ross Edwards, so staying with Australian composers, Ross Edwards, who inspired Anne Corse, who you heard, was it just yesterday or the day before? Here's his Flight of Sunbirds, played by the piano duo, they're called Brown and Breen.

0: Brown and Breen, piano duo, playing Ross Edwards, A Flight of Sunbirds. Here on Classic in just a moment, The Firebird by Stravinsky. You also have some music by Veracini and Schubert.
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The Firebird, the ballet suite composed by Stravinsky for Diaghilev's Ballet Russe. And this was the piece that really Stravinsky, his name was made, his reputation way into posterity was created by that piece. It really is beautiful, isn't it? It's just got everything in it. The Firebird, played by the Royal Concertgebouw Orchestra. They were conducted by Riccardo Chailly here on Classic. And now, Veracini.

Well, Veracini was known for his eccentric personality, and you can kind of hear that a lot, can't you, in his music. There's one of his concertos played by Shoshane Sirinassian, the Venice Baroque Orchestra, with Andrea Masson. Now, two pieces by Schubert to take you very close to 1 o'clock.

0: Anabel Estevez, the violinist, with Adrian Estevez playing the piano. Ave Maria by Franz Schubert. And before that, Die Winterreise, or Winter's Germany, Der Lindenbaum, or The Linden Tree, Franz Schubert also, and performed there by Olaf Baer with the pianist Jeffrey Parsons.
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3: Fairy tales and flights of fancy at the heart of today's ABC Classic Lunchtime Concert. Today from the Tasmanian Symphony Orchestra, conducted by an Australian composer and conductor who has had a very long and enjoyable relationship with the Tasmanian Symphony Orchestra. I refer to living treasure Richard Mills. And in fact, this concert from 2025 saw the world premiere of a piece by Richard Mills, written for the principal double bass of the TSO, Stuart Thompson. So it's a concerto for bass and orchestra, which is a fairly rare thing and definitely worth sticking around for. Music also of Vaughan Williams and Ravel. And it's kind of Ravel that ties the whole concert together. Richard Mills paying homage to Ravel with some of the same harmonic language, and Vaughan Williams having studied with Ravel. To open today's ABC Classic Lunchtime Concert, though, a work of innocence and imagination from childhood. Ravel wrote a number of works, five short piano pieces, originally for two kids of a close friend, the Mother Goose Suite, later arranging the pieces for orchestra. And each of the movements sort of capturing an aspect of childhood fantasy, childhood storytelling, childhood fairy tale, from the Pavan of the Sleeping Beauty, Tom Thumb, An Empress of the Pagoda, a conversation between the beauty and the beast, and finally the fairy garden. This is music that reminds us that sometimes the simplest stories can inspire the most enchanting music.

A magical fairy garden filled with light and wonder, painted only as a Frenchman could. Maurice Ravel's Mother Goose Suite, played for you on ABC Classic this afternoon by the Tasmanian Symphony Orchestra. Conductor Richard Mills, a living national treasure, is how I think of Richard, for his dedication and devotion not just to the creation of new music, but also the support and instruction that he has offered to countless young composers who have followed in his footsteps. And it's a piece by Richard Mills which is about to be performed for you here on ABC Classic. Principal double bass of the Tasmanian Symphony Orchestra, Stuart Thompson, and a concerto written for him by Richard, which matches the forces of the TSO. The TSO is a slightly smaller orchestra than you see on other concert platforms around the country, classically sized, double winds, for instance, just two of each of flutes, clarinets, oboes and bassoons, unless the music calls for additional musicians to join in, and they've got a very talented roster of freelance musicians who regularly join the orchestra, either from elsewhere in the state of Tassie or, in fact, from the mainland. So for this piece by Richard Mills, it's called Fantastic Bestiary, a concerto for double bass and orchestra. And there are eight movements. Now, Richard Mills confesses to long having been a devotee of Dadaism, this avant-garde movement that emerged in Switzerland in the early parts of last century. Artists embracing satire and the absurd in order to deal with, I suppose, the horrors of war. Richard Mills, I think it's fair to say, feels things very deeply himself.

And perhaps Dadaism, I'm hypothesizing, but Richard, you can tell me if I'm wrong, is your way of coping with the things that you see going on in the world. Dadaism inspiring a lot of Richard's music, or certainly titles from his music, movements from his string quartet called Rêve Circulaire du Wombat, the circular awakening of the wombat, scheming and latte drinking, complementing a suite for piano called Ear Ticklers for the Radio, and other sort of absurd movement titles. Well, here, Richard Mills drawing down on his experiences of Tasmania with his various movement titles and the whimsy attached. So the very first movement you hear starts very low in the register of the orchestra with the contrabass, the double bass, contrabassoon, sorry, that's the word I'm looking for. And then the double bass also sort of in parallel with that, the emergence of the giant basilisk near Bruny Island. Elsewhere in this whimsy filled work, fire dragons, large pink flightless birds called lebdrils, even unicorns making an appearance. So let's discover together this double bass concerto by Richard Mills. Stuart Thompson is your soloist with the Tasmanian Symphony Orchestra.

principal double bass of the Tasmanian Symphony Orchestra, taking a turn out front with his double bass, Stuart Thompson, soloist in the world premiere of a new concerto by Richard Mills. His double bass concerto, Fantastic Bestiary. And I perhaps should have mentioned a sort of listening point before launching into that. Richard Mills himself, conducting that performance, by the way, was once upon a time a percussionist with the Tasmanian Symphony Orchestra. And, I mean, it was a solo concerto for the double bass, but did you notice that battery of percussion instruments also within the score? Principal percussion of the TSO current principal, Gary Wayne, very, very busy up the back with slide whistles and duck calls, the vibra slap, that sort of rattly sound that you heard, and also pop guns. There was a kind of a pop gun duel going on in one of those middle movements between the timpanist Matthew Goddard and guest principal harpist Melina Van Leeuwen. So many percussion instruments called for that other musicians called on to play them. I'd love to be in a pop gun duel on stage. That would be so fun. Stuart Thompson, soloist with the TSO, and I don't think resuming his seat for the last piece in the program. Generally, when a musician from within an orchestra is called on as soloist for a concerto work, they do get the rest of the program off. I hope that was the case in this instance, because now a piece by Vaughan Williams, in fact an overture to close this bite-sized lunchtime concert on ABC Classic, by Vaughan Williams, his Wasps Overture. It was something that Vaughan Williams wrote in response to a request for incidental music for a production of a play by the ancient Greek dramatist, Aristophanes, a satirical play called The Wasps, in which the playwright, poking fun at the Athenian legal system, comparing jurors to a pesky swarm of wasps. Full score for chorus, soloists and orchestra, the music taking on a life of its own, not necessarily tied to performance of the play. And these days, really, the thing that you hear most often from Vaughan Williams' score is exactly this, the overture to Vaughan Williams' The Wasps.

0: From the stage at the Federation Concert Hall in 2025, Nipaluna Hobart, the Tasmanian Symphony Orchestra in concert. With Richard Mills conducting, that was the overture to Vaughan Williams' incidental music for the play The Wasps. And I was just perusing the TSO website to see what's coming up and what I might be able to point you towards. Well, this Friday, the American violinist, brilliant violinist, Benjamin Bauman, performing Mendelssohn's E minor violin concerto in concert with the TSO. That's, I think, that piece and that violinist, Ben Bauman, worth the cost of entry alone. But you can also discover some new music, new to Australian shores music, by Norwegian composer David Monrad Johansson. And it's being introduced on Australian shores, Tasmanian shores, by the conductor, Tabita Berglund, bringing music of her fellow Norwegian with her, alongside Dvorak's Symphony No. 8. So that's the TSO live in concert if you happen to be in Hobart this coming Friday. Today's lunchtime concert on ABC Classic was recorded on the 11th of September last year by my ABC Classic live music team in Hobart, producer Toby Frost and engineer Veronica Vincer.
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0: Snack-sized lunchtime concert on ABC Classic today. The time is 2 minutes past 2, but if you'd like to revisit today's performance from the Tasmanian Symphony Orchestra, ABC Listen or the ABC Classic website, the place to go. All this week, you get a chance to learn a little bit more about your 12 semi-finalists for the ABC Young Performers Awards. We've asked them the question, you know, how do you practice? What is your practice of practice? Now, in the case of 11 of the soloists that have been selected as semi-finalists for this year's awards, they're only practicing one instrument. But what do you do if you play lots of instruments? How do you decide which one to prioritise? How do you decide what order to practice them all in? And who even is it that plays a lot of instruments? Well, it's a percussionist. And in this case, in 2026, as a semi-finalist, that percussionist is Buddy Lovett from Victoria.
2: Like with most musicians, my average practice day looks very different based on what I'm working on at that point in time. But then as percussionists, there's also many different instruments which we need to be able to play. My average day at the moment normally starts with some snare drum. Although I'm not playing snare drum in my recital, it's a good way to feel generally warmed up and it gets the arms going. From there, I like to go into the hardest stuff for the day and the hardest stuff that I need to work on, so particularly tricky passages on marimba or maybe some of the multi-percussion stuff. From there, it's good to switch it up, so I often go to timpani and do some orchestral playing. Finally, I like to return back to the hard stuff from earlier, and it's good to solidify what I was working on, and it feels like I'm almost getting 2 practice days in 1.
0: Well, that sounds very efficient. You were hearing from Buddy Lovett with some of his practices around practice, percussionist with a lot of instruments to master. And practicing is indeed what all 12 semi-finalists are doing frantically, furiously right now in anticipation of their semi-final performances in Sydney at the Ultimo Studios of the ABC, Eugene Goossens Hall on the 11th of August, and in Melbourne on the 12th and 13th of August at the Iwaki Auditorium at the ABC Southbank Centre. Tickets are available online from our website. Just head on over and see if you can get yours. $10. That is not a lot to part with in order to hear the next generation of phenomenal talent from here, right here in Australia. Genevieve Lang getting a little tongue-tied, waxing lyrical there about the semi-finalists for this year's ABC Young Performers Awards. Let's hear some Dvorak.

The Stamitz Quartet with Dvorak in a rare sort of chamber music form, that andante appassionato, a passionate andante with the Stamitz Quartet. And Dvorak's Eighth Symphony, actually the piece I mentioned in relation to the TSO concert this coming Friday, you can do a little bit of swatting up tomorrow, if you like, from 1 o'clock with me, Genevieve Lang, the Queensland Symphony Orchestra performing Dvorak's Symphony No. 8, along with Beethoven accompanying violinist Guy Braunstein, on this occasion actually violinist and soloist for Beethoven's violin concerto and conducting the Dvorak as well. So 1 o'clock tomorrow afternoon, a little bit of Dvorak, why not? Yesterday we had a whole bunch of Mozart. You can catch any of the lunchtime concerts on ABC Listen if you missed anything. And a little bit more Mozart now with Jolonson.

Yol Umsun, with a set of variations in the key of C by Mozart on a song, Lison Sleeps, from an opera. I forget exactly the genesis of that opera. But Yol Umsun, more importantly, is returning to your radio, to the airwaves this evening from 8 o'clock in evening's concert with Joel Carnegie, and performing with the conductor Pietari Inkinen, Mozart's Piano Concerto No. 20. You're probably interested in which orchestra it is. It is the Danish National Symphony Orchestra. Yol Umsun performing more Mozart. Why not? The orchestra also with Respighi's Fountains of Rome. So if you feel like a holiday, and the Pines of Rome, if you feel like a Roman holiday without having to fork out for the airfare, tonight's concert from 8 o'clock with Joel on ABC Classic should do the trick. A concerto movement from Clara Schumann here, Oleg Marshev with the South Jutland Symphony Orchestra and conductor Vladimir Ziva.

It's a very brooding key, the key of F minor. Clara Schumann choosing it for that. It's simply called Concerto Movement in F minor. I wonder if she had plans to write more. Probably. Vladimir Zivar with the South Jutland Symphony Orchestra accompanying pianist Oleg Marshev there on ABC Classic. Genevieve Lang with you just for about 20 minutes, a little less than 20 minutes more before handing you over to ABC Classic Drive and Vanessa Hughes. Now, this Symphony Concertante. There's a style that was very in fashion in Mozart's day. He wrote a number of them, as did other composers, including Joseph Bologna, the Chevalier de Saint-Georges. It's a sort of a mashup, almost a symphony, almost a concerto, but actually truly a blend of the two. This piece has a very expansive orchestral introduction. And then finally, the soloists enter in the form of two violins and viola, Yuri Revich and Libor Ježek, the violinists, Viola Pavla Hansenova. Michael Halasch conducts the Czech Chamber Philharmonic Orchestra of Pardubice.

The A major symphony concertante, opus 10, number 2 of the Chevalier de Saint-Georges, Joseph Bologna. Michael Hullasch with the Czech Chamber Philharmonic Orchestra Pardubice, accompanying soloists, violins Libor Ježek and Yuri Revich, and the viola player Pavla Honsova. 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

0: More Brilliant Brass tonight with Lucas Burns from 7 o'clock in Bandstand. There, Eunsoon Kim directing the National Brass Ensemble in the Vienna Philharmonic Fanfare by Richard Strauss. Say that 10 times fast and then come and talk to me. It's 3 o'clock.
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3: Hello, lovely to be with you. By your side until 6 o'clock. And you are starting off with, for an epic 3 hours worth of fabulous classical music, a very miniature overture.

What a lovely way to start. Werner Andreas Albert, the Queensland Symphony Orchestra. There is an argument that every ABC Classic Drive show should just start with an overture of some kind. Perfectly explains what we're doing here for the next few hours. Elena Katz-Chernin brings you back home. She wrote this hoping that maybe someday she could play it at one of her son's weddings.

A lively waltz, as described by the person who wrote it, Alena Katz-Chernin, living Australian classical music there, and her musical partner in crime, ABC Classics' own Tamara Anna Chislowska, playing the piano. You can catch her every afternoon on, well, every weekend on Saturday afternoons here on ABC Classic, bringing you some fabulous music. Benjamin Britten on ABC Classic for you now. He's left Britain in 1939 with his love and his musical partner in crime, Peter Pears. They're both staunch pacifists, okay? They head for safe harbour in the United States of America. But you know what? They just don't like it there. They miss home so much. They ended up going back in the midst of World War II. They find this, you know, shelled and bombed Britain, and they're facing tribunals for being conscientious objectors. And the court ends up saying, you know, okay, you're right. You two are contributing to the national cause and the nation's well-being by making music. So please keep going. You don't have to go and fight. And one of the things that Britten does is go and start his wee music festival in Oldeburg, where they live, this kind of dreamy parochial music festival, his little hometown. But it's not too long before people start realizing this is one of the best music festivals in the world. They're bringing people like Rostropovich over to play in this tiny little hamlet. And in fact, that is how Britten meets the great cellist Rostropovich. Completely awed by his playing, he writes this for him as a result in 1961.

It's so Benjamin Britten, isn't it? 1961, bringing his trademark genius, but more importantly, really, his quirk. He wrote music that doesn't sound like anyone else's, and his cello sonata, the first work he ever wrote for a cello in that way, it'd be the first of five, and written for the great Rostropovich to pluck away at that second scherzo pizzicato movement with brother and sister duo out of seven, Isita and Sheku Kanemason. You can go back and listen to, if you missed it, Sheku Monday this week was with you live in the studio at 3. ABC Listen, you can go back and check out what he had to say about how he wishes his siblings turn out to be better and more successful than him. I found that hard to swallow, but he really means it. He's a genuinely nice man. 11 minutes past 3 on ABC Classic Drive. I'm Vanessa Hughes. Joseph Tawadros brings you some oud soon enough, but here's Robert Schumann first.

to life. It's the sort of Arnie meme of sentiments in Robert Schumann's very first symphony in B-flat. The fourth movement, the Revolution and Romantic Orchestra with John Elliott Gardner, conducting at 19 minutes past three, back to home to right here with Joseph Tawadros playing his oud. This is all based on the Arabic musical mode called the Maqam Nahawand. So he's using a very special plectrum as well to listen out for, which gives him greater control over those strings. It's called the Olive Branch. Just his oud, some solo Tawadros for you at 19 minutes past three, ABC Classic.

It's called The Olive Branch, Joseph Tuodros playing his own composition based around one makam called the Nahawand. And Tuodros ordered 23 minutes to three, past three rather, on ABC Classic Drive. Vanessa Hughes here with you, a foray by Pavan.

0: A Pavane by Fauré, which began as one little solo piano piece, but best love for every musician in the orchestra joining in. 1887 is sending up the Pavane. That is what he's doing. He's making fun of a Baroque dance, but it's really not that sarcastic. It's just divine. The Chamber Orchestra of Lausanne with Renaud Capuçon conducting for a change. It's 3:30, ABC Classic Drive. Vanessa Hughes bringing you Louise Farrunk and something very intense and oomphy in just a tick.
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0: An overture, the second, written in 1834, Paris, by Louise Farrenc. And it is a jagged, best described, the way I've read it, as a stutter of an opening moment. And then she brings all that heft. Farrenc, a die-hard superfan of the music of Beethoven, and really alone in her time and place for loving writing for orchestral forces. Really, no one was writing big orchestral music in Paris in the 1830s. The fashion was chamber music. And she did write some of that, but she preferred writing with these big forces in mind, a la Ludwig, Christoph Koenig conducting the European Soloists of Luxembourg. In a moment, it's going to be Yo-Yo Ma playing a beloved tune from one of the greatest musicals of all time. But you're going to hear from a cellist who is about to compete in the ABC Young Performer Awards, cellist Charlotte Miles.
1: Honestly, for me, on a weekly basis, I could be in different places. I've in the last 3 weeks, been in Italy, in Switzerland, in Germany, today in France. And so I think finding, you know, a 90-minute or two-hour window whenever I can just to have a touch of the cello and to see what's going on today is, that's what my practice space really is. And on days when motivation is hard to find, I just try and do 45 minutes of practice, and usually it'll stick. I make myself do the first 45 minutes, and then I'm enjoying it so much that I keep going.

It was written for Paul Robeson. It's Kern and Hammerstein. Ugh, poor Kern. Before Rodgers and Hammerstein, Old Man River from Showboat. And it was always supposed to be Robeson. In 1927, they wrote it for him to perform at the Broadway musical, and he was just too busy elsewhere. He had his day, though, in the 1936 film A Fool 10 years later, and now 100 years after the song was written, you are hearing Yo-Yo Ma, Robeson on the cello, and Catherine Stott playing piano. Roderick Williams' arrangement for cello and piano. 16 minutes to 4, ABC Classic Drive. Here comes Brahms.

Brahms had stumbled over and over and over again in the 1850s, trying desperately without success to write a string quartet he was just even sort of happy with. Okay, he snuck a preview of it to his friend Joseph Joachim, the violinist. He liked it fine, and then he said, okay, if Joachim approves, I'm just going to do it. I'm going to hit go. I'm going to hit send in 1860 and released it publicly. Clara Schumann loved it. Good friend of Brahms, probably lover of Brahms. When she turned 41, Brahms gifted her a piano version of it to say, happy birthday, I love you too. Brahms' first string sextet in B-flat, the scherzo with the Academy of St. Martin in the Fields Chamber Ensemble. To a German composer, who's really Polish though, okay? He was born in what's now Poland, who was a kind of non-Strauss king of the light frippery of waltzes in the 19th century.

Kaiser Wilhelm II liked his music. His name, Siegfried Translatoya, and a Rococo-themed gavotte with the Nuremberg Symphony Orchestra, appropriately, with Jan Michael Hortman conducting at 4:09. It's going to sound like there's a lot of cello going on. It's actually just the one cello, the one cellist with a lute pedal.

It's called Escape Artist by Zoe Keating. She was playing just on her cello among very towering redwoods outside San Francisco, playing a cello, just looping it again and again and again until you got that full sound of her own music. Into the Trees, that album called. If you like that sound, I think you'll like all of it. ABC Classic.

0: Music by Minkus, taking you to the news, a finale from Act 3 and a gallop from Don Quixote at, well, yes, almost 4 o'clock, the State Orchestra of Victoria. After the news, puzzle pieces and very jolly horn by Mozart.
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4: Good afternoon, Brianna Shepherd with ABC Radio News. A teenage boy has faced a Perth court charged with fatally stabbing his mother and attempting to kill his younger sister. Lauren Smith has this story.
5: The 16-year-old boy appeared in Perth Children's Court via video link from Bankshire Hill Detention Centre. He's been charged with murdering his mother and unlawfully attempting to kill his 12-year-old sister after he allegedly stabbed them both in their home yesterday morning. When he was first read his charges by the magistrate, the boy became visibly distressed. After hearing the murder charge, he said, "Why would I do that? I wouldn't do that." The court heard a request for a psychiatric assessment for the teenager before his next appearance. Judge Wendy Hughes says bail was not considered and the boy was remanded in custody. He is due back in court in August.
4: And if this story has raised concerns for you or someone you know, you can contact Lifeline on 13 11 14 or call 1800 RESPECT. The lawyer for a former bishop accused of sex offences in WA's north has told a jury the alleged incidents didn't happen. David Webber has the details.
6: Christopher Alan Saunders is on trial accused of 26 offences against three young men, allegedly committed when he was the Bishop of Broome. Mr Saunders' lawyer has told the jury his client says these things didn't happen. Tony Hager warned the jury that alcohol and substance use may have affected the memories of witnesses and suggested that some may have a motivation to lie. Mr Hager warned against feelings of prejudice or sympathy, calling on the jurors to focus on whether the evidence of the complainants is reliable.
4: A 42-year-old man has faced court over the attempted murder of a woman he allegedly stabbed while dealing drugs in Kalgoorlie. Police allege Shane Brendan Wesley was involved in the sale of illicit drugs before approaching the woman on Hannon Street and stabbing her multiple times with a knife yesterday, on Monday. She underwent emergency surgery and is in a stable condition at Kalgoorlie Health Campus. Mr Wesley was remanded in custody after facing the Kalgoorlie Magistrates Court today. He did not enter pleas or apply for bail and is due back in court next month. WA police say thousands of international students have fallen victim to a money laundering scam believed to be linked to organised crime groups. It's alleged criminal networks are using fake job advertisements and social media to recruit victims to move money through bank accounts and cryptocurrency with the promise of money in return. Crime Stoppers is now working with police to protect international students in a $2.5 million national anti-money laundering campaign. WA Police Acting Commander Peter Foley is encouraging students to report any unusual activity requiring the transferring of money.
7: If these people have had accounts or people have approached them to solicit bank accounts or have their bank accounts taken over, we need that information. We need it reported so national law enforcement can investigate.
4: The Foreign Minister, Penny Wong, says she told her Chinese counterpart, Wang Yi, that Beijing's missile test earlier this month was destabilising. His Foreign Affairs reporter, Stephen Jejets.
8: Penny Wong met Wang Yi yesterday on the sidelines of the ASEAN meeting in the Philippines. Senator Wong said she was worried the missile test would raise the risk of miscalculation and called it destabilising.
9: We have put that publicly and we have put that directly to Foreign Minister Wang Yi in my discussions yesterday.
8: Chinese state media has reported that Wang Yi told Penny Wong during the meeting that Australia shouldn't maintain double standards, seemingly a reference to US missile tests in the region.
4: US Secretary of State Marco Rubio says the United States is still willing to negotiate an end to the Iran war, but claims Tehran is not serious about talks. The statement comes after the US military says it's completed the 11th night of strikes on Iran. The attacks across the Middle East have overshadowed diplomatic efforts in Pakistan to salvage an interim ceasefire deal that has collapsed. Mr. Rubio says he's worried about global consequences stemming from the Strait of Hormuz.
10: And if we create a precedent in the Middle East where a nation state can decide that they are going to control an international waterway, charge a toll, and if you don't pay them, blow up your ships, we have created a very dangerous precedent which will repeat itself in other parts of the world, including in this region.
4: Western Australia's weather, light showers south of Cape Naturalist to Forest, windy over southern parts of the state. In Perth, right now in town, it's 17 degrees, ABC News.
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0: Hello, back with you for another couple of hours here on the show. Now, look, if someone said to you, can you buy me a house and I'll give you cheese, would you say yes? I mean, Mozart's family said yes.

Yosef Lloyd Gebb, who convinced the Mozart family to buy him a house, promising that he'd make them cheese. His dad was a very famous cheesemaker. There's most context as you can find out of that story. I don't believe that the cheese was ever made. His real win, though, wasn't the property. Lloyd Gebb got lots of horn concerti written for him by Mozart. That was the fourth in E-flat, the Rondo with Barry Tuckwell, our own, playing the horn with the London Symphony Orchestra. At 10 minutes past four, ABC Classic Drive, almost time for your third clue in Puzzle Pieces this week. But Samuel Coleridge Taylor has music for you first. And you're hearing Tonya Lomo, Australian Sierra Leonean pianist, play Oloba from this set of 24, as Coleridge Taylor called them, Negro melodies.

0: Australia's own Tonya Lameau playing from her album I Dreamed a World, which she named for one of the poems by one of the greatest American poets, Langston Hughes, of the same name, member of the Harlem Renaissance. This was, you know, an age of Black American rights and activism, but also culture that has come to be known now as the Harlem Renaissance. And it was really only possible because of music makers like Samuel Coleridge Taylor, who had been there in the generations before. You're hearing from Coleridge Taylor's own 24 Negro Melodies and Oluba, the name of that seventh melody, at 16 minutes past four. ABC Classic Drive and time to play Puzzle Pieces.
1: Can you guess the connection?
0: Well, here we go. It is clue number three of four this week. You started on Monday with some Mascagni.

many cantatas. Schweigstille is how it begins. Are you ready? Are you ready for clue number three? Only two more remaining. Have at it.

We love a jump scare at the end of a classical piece, In Taberna Quando Somos, from Orff's Carmina Burana, one of the many fabulous movements you never hear. So we just corrected that record there slightly. Al Divi with the voices singing with the Detroit Symphony Orchestra. Marnie, you say you feel like it has something to do with soccer, but you haven't joined the dots. I mean, it is not the soccer movement, is it, of Carmina Burana? It is not to do with the soccer. We did soccer and general sports anthems on puzzle pieces last week. It is 20 minutes past four. That is your third clue out of four, though. Last clue coming to you same time tomorrow with me, Vanessa Hughes. This is Puzzle Pieces. Every day after 4 o'clock, a piece of classical music you know and love, and you need to connect the dots. Joseph Bologna here.

Joseph Bologna and his Symphony in G, music by the Chevalier de Saint-Georges and the Czech Chamber Philharmonic Orchestra of Pardubice, Libor Ježek, Pavla Honsova and Yuri Revich all playing strings out the front of that orchestra with Michael Halasch conducting the third movement. 25 minutes past four on ABC Classic Drive, one of the more than 400 things that this true Taylor Swift of the 19th century piano scene, Cécile Chaminade, wrote. She had fan clubs across Europe and the United States of America. She has shown up in the Anne of Green Gables Netflix reboot as a character, and it's historically accurate. She was so famous and went about concertizing and playing her own pieces. Out of those 400 works that she wrote, most of them for solo piano, she wrote two pieces for four-hand piano. And you're going to hear one of them right here. It is Australia's own Erin Helliard and Stephanie McCallum at the same piano, and it is an 1853 Erard. Rather priceless. You'll hear it's taking you right to that time in the 19th century.

0: It's got just a touch of saloon to the sound, and that's because it's an Erard piano from 1853 that Stephanie McCallum and Aaron Helliard were playing. One of two pieces that Chaminade wrote for piano, four hands out of the more than 400 things she wrote, most of them for piano. The fourth movement of that six romantic pieces set, A Serenade of Autumn, at 4:30 on ABC Classic Drive. Vanessa Hughes here with you. Andrew, you say sublime. Craig, you're guessing that puzzle pieces is that every single piece is a lesser known movement of a famous piece. I mean, I feel like that could be true for Monday and Today, but not really for the second clue, for the J.S. Bach piece. Good guess though, 0437 236 777.
1: Who knows more about early music than an ensemble named after an early music composer? 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

some Belle Epoque romance from Paris with Mère Bonis, the woman who famously said, "Since love was forbidden to me, I will take the money." The second movement of her first quartet in B-flat, with the Mozart Piano Quartet performing 24 minutes to 5. We'll listen out for a shepherd here watching over their flock.

Well, Linda, you were actually hoping when I said a shepherd watching their flock that I was going to play Schubert's Shepherd on a Rock. No? Sorry about that, Linda. Mark in Sydney, you say, oh no, sheep may safely graze. By J.S. Bach, I'm chopping lamb. Ouch. That was Jason Gillam, Australia's Own, playing that most divine and very secular cantata all about hunting, J.S. Bach in 1713, and the Dutch-American pianist Egon Petri's divine little solo piano arrangement. 19 minutes to 5, ABC Classic Drive, to someone who, after their own lifetime, and to be honest, I think partly in their own lifetime, while they were still with us, simply called the Czech Vivaldi. It's been very hard to pull apart which piece belonged to which person, because they studied together, they wrote very similar flavors of music.

František Jirinek, a.k.a., if you find it a bit of a Czech fabulous mouthful, the Czech Vivaldi. He was so good, born into a family of serfs to Count Mortzen, the person that gave Haydn his first job, that the Count paid for him to go and study with Vivaldi on the condition he'd come back and bring lots of fabulous new sounds to his own court and he could take credit for it. You heard Xenia Loeffler playing the oboe, Jana Semiradova playing the flute with Collegium Marianum. ABC Classic Drive, Vanessa Hughes with you. Here comes Felix Mendelssohn celebrating the Gutenberg's invention of movable type. Huzzah, fonts!

Not Felix Mendelssohn's Italian, not his Scottish. In between those two, his hybrid symphony cantata, his hymn of praise, that's what he called it. 1840, Leipzig is saying, huzzah, 400 years of movable type. Thank you, Gutenberg. And that's how Mendelssohn joined in the celebrations. What the font, you say, Graham? Absolutely. Hello to Paolo. Thanks for the font dad joke as well. We're all talking about fonts here. It's just 9 minutes to five on ABC Classic Drive with me, Vanessa Hughes. Mendelssohn's Second Symphony and the first and a half movement, the Allegretto, and Sebastian Lang-Lessing conducting the Tasmanian Symphony Orchestra. If you happen to be in front of a ceramics wheel, I guarantee you more enjoyment than the rest of us.

That's music from Unchained, a film later repurposed in Ghost and properly credited to Alex North and Hi Zarrett as Unchained Melody. Once Upon a Time, sung by the OG Porgy. Morrishar conducting.

0: Huzzah, says Bizet, a farandole. I will catch you after the news.
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5: Good afternoon, Brianna Shepherd with ABC Radio News. A 16-year-old boy has faced court after being charged with murdering his mother and attempting to kill his younger sister in Perth South East. Police say the boy's 35-year-old mother was found dead in the family home yesterday morning. His 12-year-old sister was found with serious injuries around 600 metres away after she managed to escape the home and call for help. The 16-year-old was read the two charges in the Perth Children's Court this afternoon via video link from Bankshire Hill Detention Centre. A request for a psychiatric assessment for the teenager was made. Judge Wendy Hughes said bail was not considered and the boy was remanded in custody until his next court appearance in August. A 42-year-old man has faced court over the attempted murder of a woman he allegedly stabbed while dealing drugs in Kalgoorlie. Jared Lucas reports.
6: Detectives arrested Shane Brendan Wesley at a property in Somerville yesterday, charging him over Monday's attack which left a woman with critical injuries. Police allege he was involved in the sale of illicit drugs before approaching the woman on Hannon Street and stabbing her multiple times with a knife. The woman, aged in her 40s, underwent emergency surgery and is in a stable condition at Kalgoorlie Health Campus. Police say both parties are known to each other but have not disclosed the relationship. Mr. Wesley didn't enter pleas or apply for bail and is due to reappear in Perth's Stirling Gardens Magistrates Court on August 19.
5: 11 dead dolphins will be tested for bird flu after they stranded themselves in shallow water off WA's Great Southern. Three of the animals were euthanised in Albany today, while another eight died yesterday and overnight. Department of Biodiversity, Conservation and Attractions Incident Controller Dion Utba says the dolphins will be checked for the H5N1 virus out of an abundance of caution.
7: We're taking a cautious approach with all marine mammals and seabirds, and so they have been sampled for bird flu by Department of Primary Industries and Regional Development. They're saying it's a low risk, but nonetheless they have been sampled for it.
5: Shadow Home Affairs Minister John O'Dunham is calling on the federal government to strengthen laws to keep an Islamic State group-linked cohort of Australians from returning home. The Australian newspaper is reporting Perth man Tarek Kamla, known as Dr. Jihad, who was presumed dead, is one of 13 Australian men imprisoned in an Iraqi jail and hoping to return home. The government says it will not provide assistance to the group but cannot legally prevent a citizen from returning indefinitely. Senator Dunham says the government should at least try to bolster the laws.
8: Yes, I acknowledge there are constitutional impediments to being able to bar someone in perpetuity, but at least buy time so we can figure out who this bloke is. There is a job to do here and we're willing to work with government to strengthen the legal framework.
5: The Reserve Bank says a lack of understanding about how interest rates work could be making it harder to bring inflation under control. A survey of 9,000 Australians found only one in four correctly understood that higher interest rates are designed to reduce inflation, while more than half believed they would push prices even higher. The central bank says public confidence and understanding are critical to the effectiveness of monetary policy, with its next interest rate decision due in less than 3 weeks. To overseas news now, and the US president is threatening to attack an Iranian nuclear-linked facility, a move Tehran says would represent an expansion of the renewed war. Middle East correspondent Matthew Doran reports.
3: He is firmly setting in his sights a place called Pickaxe Mountain, which is an underground facility, a facility built underneath a mountain south of Tehran, which the United States and many analysts around the world believe is the site of a nuclear facility, or at least some sort of facility being built deep underground that is part of Iran's nuclear ambitions there. It is not far from the Natanz facility, a nuclear enrichment area which had been targeted in US bombing in the past.
5: And in sport, Tori Lewis has set a new Australian women's 100 metres record after breaking her own national record at an athletics meet in Slovakia. Lewis ran a time of 11.04 seconds, beating her previous record time of 11.08 seconds. WA's weather, chance of light showers over south coastal districts in Perth, dropping down to 7 degrees overnight, sunny and 18 tomorrow. Right now in town, it's 16.
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0: Hello. Back with you for another gorgeous hour of music, including Dalib's Capalia. You've got Clara Schumann ahead, lots of Stormy Broody, Rachmaninoff, Stella in Richmond, Tasmania. I'm so glad you're loving the show. 0437 236 777. Let's leap into the world of Wholesome Haydn.

A repeat appearance by that Bohemian Count Mortensen. You heard from his, well, son of a serf of his, the Czech Vivaldi Jidinek, before the news. And right here, his other super famous head of music, the Kapellmeister in his orchestra, Josef Haydn. It was his first big job, and that is where he was when he wrote that earliest symphony of his own, his Symphony No. 19, the Chamber Orchestra of Basel, with Giovanni Antonini conducting the first movement. At 11 minutes past five, ABC Classic Drive. Here is Delibes, who, I have to say, the more I look up the kind of stories that Delibes was interested in telling, the more it becomes clear that he was a particularly enlightened man writing music in the late 19th century in France. This ballet is about a man who prefers a doll as his spouse to a real woman. And the joke is absolutely on the man, Delibes, choosing to tell feminist tales here, and a waltz from his ballet, Coppelia.

A waltz from the suite from the ballet Coppelia by Delibes, José Serrabrier with the Adelaide Symphony Orchestra. 15 minutes past five, ABC Classic Drive. Vanessa Hughes here with you, the next French generation. So from Delibes, I think Debussy would have been about 12 when Delibes died. That means Debussy, because he was Debussy, was already studying at the Conservatorium in Paris. Here is music he wrote, played by Miwako Abe on the violin.

A cute little silly ending to La Pluie Galante by Debussy, or the even slower waltz is generally how that translates. And Miwako Abe bringing you that romantic violin, totally extra and over the top romance. La Belle Époque, Blush, really, from Debussy. David McSkimming at the piano beside Abe at 20 minutes past five. ABC Classic Drive. You've got Beethoven here polishing this one off for a critic and a pretty famous travel writer of Beethoven's time called Richard Ford. Ford was savvy enough to say, well, I know

Beethoven's Miniature Allegretto in B minor, written for, and he made sure that we would know it and say it here on ABC Classic. In 2026, Richard Ford, played by Stephen Osborne at the piano. 23 minutes past five, we have some Gershwin on the way, but I had sort of just been fanging for some Vivaldi since we were talking about the Czech Vivaldi. Let's hear the real Vivaldi, okay?

0: Vivaldi's Concerto in A. It is the cuckoo. Look, it's a parasitic breeder, but it is this relatively nasty bird, objectively speaking. I know evolution is a brutal business, but they're not the kindest and gentlest of birds. But musically speaking, you'd think they were just the most divine twitterers in history. Elizabeth Wallfish playing the violin, the third movement of the Cuckoo Concerto by Vivaldi. Paul Dyer conducting the Australian Brandenburg Orchestra at 27 minutes past five. The last thing Gershwin wrote after this.
1: This Sunday, Adelaide's festival statesmen are joined by international choral sensation Gesualdo Six for an afternoon of a cappella. From the timeless music of Thomas Tallis and William Byrd to stories about the world today. 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

Well, Ira wrote the lyrics in honour of his brother George, who died before he could finish Love Is Here to Stay. And Oscar Levant and Ira had heard George play it through shortly before he died, and they both kind of pieced it back together after he died based on that one time they could remember all surrounding the piano together. The three of them, they had to think back to what George wanted and had in mind. Gershwin's Songs for Violin and Orchestra, Our Love Is Here to Stay, the London Symphony Orchestra, John Williams of all people conducting, and Joshua Bell playing the violin. At 28 minutes to six, here comes the true love of so many German musicians and composers in the middle of the 19th century. It's Clara Schumann.

A Toccatina in A minor, sort of brightly and wholesomely frenzied. An interesting combo of intensity there from her Soirée Musicale, Clara's music, played by Yoshiko Iwai, 26 minutes to 6. ABC Classic Drive, the brooding and tolling bells of Moscow on the way, but something bright for you before then. You know, you've already had the Czech Vivaldi today, Jiránek. Now you've got the Dutch Haydn. It's Schmidt.

It's well mannered, it's polite, but it's so punchy. The king of Dutch music in the 18th century, Joseph Schmidt. It's his very first opus. It was written when he was a priest, young, a musical priest. It was really just his job title, working away in a riverside cloister. All he did all day, every day was write music, organize performances all day long in Germany. A bit like Vivaldi, who was also a priest and said, my asthma's so bad, I can't ever hold mass. I can compose, though, all the time. Worked out well for both of them. Schmidt's Symphony in D, the first movement, Simon Murphy, Australian violist, leading his orchestra, the New Dutch Academy. At 21 minutes to six, you were promised on ABC Classic with me, Vanessa Hughes, the most gothic tolling of Russian bells. It's a language no one speaks as well as Rachmaninoff. It's Tamara Anna Chislowska.

Simon, listening along to the music this evening, you say, with a red wine in front of the open fire and absorbing all of it. You have it stitched up, this game of life there, Simon. Well done to you. Tip of my hat to you. You are hearing Tamara Anna Chyzlowska, your own Tamara Anna Chyzlowska from ABC Classic, playing the gothic tolling of the Bells of Moscow, music by Rachmaninoff. It's not quite as melodramatic, okay, but you do have a choir and a cello singing out to you here, and it's a gorgeous piece called Come Anante by Casa Rubios.

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It's a beautiful, hypnotic, ensorcelling work with the Voce Chamber Singers. 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
2: Good evening. This first piece for you this evening is really a lesson in the importance of belief. Can you imagine if Samuel Barber had come and said, I'm going to write one of the most beautiful pieces of music ever written, based around a scale moving from one note to the next in stepwise fashion. And yet here is that product, David Zinman and the Baltimore Symphony Orchestra with Barber's Adagio for strings.

That would have to be the most playful and joyous recording of J.S. Bach's Keyboard Concerto No. 5 in F minor, the second movement, the Adagio. Angela Hewitt, the pianist, with Richard Tognetti directing the Australian Chamber Orchestra from his violin, Unwind on ABC Classic. This is an Adagio from Schubert and his octet in F, featuring Anna Eterna Brugger.

Schubert's Octet in F, the Adagio Second Movement, Unwind on ABC Classic. If you thought, my goodness, is this going to be Schubert's Ave Maria? You are not alone. I hear you. There is something about the lilting triplet quality in the strings, Anima Aeterna Brugge, bringing that into your evening. From Dvorak, the ultimate gypsy song. Here's the BBC Concert Orchestra, Lucien Renaudin-Varry playing trumpet. In lieu of a singer, Bill Elliott is conducting songs My Mother Taught Me.

A traditional song passed down through generations of Korean families, Arirang, which represents a beloved mountain pass. That arrangement thanks to Sunmin An and performed by Novus String Quartet. Unwind on ABC Classic. Guy Johnston, the cellist here, with Carl Jenkins, Benedictus from The Armed Man, A Mass for Peace.

Guy Johnston playing cello with the London Philharmonic Orchestra and the National Youth Choir of Great Britain, and the composer himself conducting Carl Jenkins. That was his work, The Armed Man, A Mass for Peace, The Benedictus. Unwind on ABC Classic. I'm Greta Bradman. From one balm for your midweek to another, from Ludovico Einaudi, Le Onde, a contemporary work inspired by Virginia Woolf's novel, The Waves. Here's Ludovico Einaudi himself at the piano.

Max Richter's Never Look Away, Kurt and Elizabeth, with Max Richter bringing electronics there, Andy Massey at the piano and Air Lyndhurst Orchestra. Unwind on ABC Classic from a work written, relatively speaking, just yesterday, to one written back at the beginning of the 1604, to be precise. And yet this one too, built around just a few notes, moving in repetitive fashion. From John Dowland, his Lacrimae Antique Pavane, Marshall McGuire, The Harpist.

John Dowland's celebrated suite Lacrimae, or Seven Tears, built around this falling tear motif, a four-note descending musical scale that just drops with profound quiet sorrow, but also maybe a balm and a sense of calm. Unwind on ABC Classic Bandstand with Lucas Burns coming up at 7 o'clock. This is Elgar, Dream Children, Bernard Heinz and the Queensland Symphony Orchestra.

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2: Hello and welcome to an hour of brass and wind band music. Later in this program, we're going to hear an excerpt of the performance given by Australia Brass that took place just a couple of weekends ago at Kerkrade at the World Music Contest. And we'll also hear a little clip of that record-breaking attempt for the world's largest trombone ensemble that took place also just a couple of weeks ago in Ipswich, Queensland. Over 600 trombonists. But we're starting with music by Paul Fauché. This is a piece that was composed and given its first performance back in 1926 by the French National Guard Band. Here's the French National Police Band, conducted by Jérôme Hilaire, with the finale to the Symphony in B-flat.

The finale to the Symphony in B-flat major by Paul Fauché. That was the French National Police Band, conducted by Jérôme Hilaire. You're listening to Bandstand on ABC Classic, and a pretty relaxed piece of writing for, well, in this arrangement, for brass band. It's music by Claude Debussy, and this is from his Book of Preludes, Book 1. This is The Girl with the Light Brown Hair.

Music by Claude Debussy, arranged for brass band. That was the Grimethorpe Colliery Band, conducted by Gary Cutt, with the girl with the light brown hair. You're listening to Bandstand, and this next work is, well, it was originally commissioned by the Corey Band for their centenary concert back in 1984. It's a piece that Philip Spark wrote called The Year of the Dragon, in reference to the national emblem of Wales, and Corey being the first Welsh band to win the European Brass Band Championships in 1980. It was then revised for Wind Orchestra, which was commissioned by the Siena Wind Orchestra in 2017. Here is the Osaka Shion Wind Orchestra, conducted by the composer, Philip Spark, with the toccata from The Year of the Dragon.

The Toccata, the first section of The Year of the Dragon, music by Philip Spark, who was conducting in that recording. He was conducting the Osaka Shion Wind Orchestra. On ABC Classic, this is Bandstand. Lucas Burns with you tonight, and music by Jan Dehaan. This is a piece called Mirage, and the piece where the recording we're going to hear was given by Australian, a performance given by Australia Brass just a couple of weeks ago at the World Music Contest that took place in Kerkrade. And this is Australia Brass conducted by Matthew Van Emmerich.

Australia Brass getting a very warm reception from the World Music Contest audience in the contest that was just a couple of weeks ago in Kerkrade. That was an excerpt of Mirage, music by Jan Dehaene and Matthew van Emmerik, getting some of Australia's finest brass musicians together to create Australia Brass. They did us proud. They sounded absolutely fantastic. Well done to everyone who went across for the contest.

music that was dedicated to the brass bands of Australasia by William Rimmer. And it was called the Australasian. That was the Redbridge Brass Band. They were conducted by Jeremy Wise. You're listening to Bandstand here on ABC Classic, and we're going to hear the National Youth Band, or the National Youth Brass Band of New Zealand. They're conducted by Nigel Weeks with this music by Gareth Farr.

Porphyrimataia, the Maori god of the wind. Music by Gareth Farr, and that was played by the National Youth Brass Band of New Zealand, conducted by Nigel Weeks. That work written right back in 2003. You're listening to Bandstand here on ABC Classic, and I mentioned last week that there was a world record-breaking attempt for the world's largest trombone ensemble. It took place in Ipswich in Queensland. Over 600 trombonists turned up. I've got a little clip of them playing. This is what over 600 trombones sounds like.

I love that gliss at the end there of 76 trombones. That was over 600 of them playing in Ipswich just a couple of weeks ago to break the world record for the world's largest trombone ensemble. Wow, it's a lot of trombones, isn't it? You're listening to Bandstand here on ABC Classic. Some music by Jonathan Newman for you. This is called My Hands Are a City. It's the third movement of the Symphony No. 1, and it's played by the University of Georgia Wind Ensemble.

music that takes its name from a 1955 Gregory Corso poem, which is My Hands Are a City. That was the third movement of the Symphony No. 1 by Jonathan Newman, and the University of Georgia Wind Ensemble was conducted by John P. Lynch. You're listening to Bandstand here on ABC Classic, and I mentioned, or we actually heard, a little bit of the world record-breaking attempt by all those trombonists in Ipswich. They were playing 76 trombones. Here's an arrangement of it by Alan Fernie.

Music that comes from the musical The Music Man by Meredith Wilson. That was an arrangement by Alan Ferney of 76 trombones. And I was just wondering if there has ever been an ensemble made up of all the instruments in the numbers from that song. 76 trombones, 110 cornets, rows and rows of the very finest virtuosos. But there's things like thousands of reeds springing up like weeds and double bell euphoniums and big bassoons. I just wonder whether anyone has tried to create that ensemble in real life. You're listening to Bandstand here on ABC Classic, and some music by Martin Chaney. This is a piece that was composed in 2021 and it's called Tangent. We're going to hear the second movement, which is called To Distract, and it's played by the Adelaide Wind Orchestra.

music by Martin Cheney called Tangent. That was just the second movement called To Distract, and it was played by the Adelaide Wind Orchestra. And the final piece in Bandstand this week is by Gordon Langford. He was a British composer of brass band music as well as light music. He had a long association with many brass bands as well as the BBC. And he wrote this piece called London Miniatures. This is Horse Guards with the Philip Jones Brass Ensemble.

0: The incredible Philip Jones Brass Ensemble with Horse Guards, one of the movements from London Miniatures by Gordon Langford. And that brings us to the end of Bandstand. I hope you enjoy the rest of your evening.
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3: Your evening concert hitching a ride on the back of a Vespa tonight as Finnish conductor Pietari Inkinen and the Danish National Symphony Orchestra take you to Rome. Latest scooting around the back streets of the Eternal City towards the Fountains of Rome and the Pines of Rome with Respighi. First tonight to Mozart, his Piano Concerto No. 20 with the South Korean pianist Yolam Son. She's had a busy Euro summer in Lisbon. She made her Brazilian debut too and joins the orchestra tonight for a Mozart Summer Storm in three movements from 1785.

On ABC Classic, Yoelum Son with the Danish National Symphony Orchestra, Mozart's Piano Concerto No. 20 in D minor, opening your evening concert. Yoelum Son setting the course through that stormy first movement, lyrical, graceful second before the sparks returning in the final. And next month, she returns to the BBC Proms performing Gershwin's Piano Concerto with the BBC Symphony Orchestra, London's Royal Albert Hall. You're going to hear the Proms soon right here on ABC Classic. She then returns to Australia to perform the Tchaikovsky Piano Concerto No. 1 in three concerts with the Sydney Symphony Orchestra. In the middle of August, she then concludes her Australian tour with a visit to the Harris International Piano Series in Adelaide in late August. Now, your conductor tonight is Pietari Inkinen, Wagner veteran, holder of chief conductor jobs in Japan, New Zealand, Prague, Seoul, Saarbrücken and more. Your evening concert from Denmark tonight heads south to Italy next with Respighi to check out the Fountains and the Pines of Rome. The Fountains of Rome being the first of a triptych of tributes to Roma. Four movements, four fountains, each representing a different time of the day. The first one at dawn, a place now crowded by buildings, but once a picturesque spot, the Valle Giulia. The second fountain you'll visit is the Triton Fountain on the Piazza Barberini. The third movement involves dropping some cash at the Trevi Fountain at midday before the sun sets at the fountain at the Villa Medici. Respighi's Fountains of Rome, with the Pines of Rome directly following after that.

Pietari Inkinen and the Danish National Symphony Orchestra on ABC Classic with Respighi's Pines of Rome. So popular after premiere that Respighi was able to build a villa off the proceeds, which he then called the Pines. Rounding out a Roman holiday with the orchestra tonight in Copenhagen, involving a few side trips to the fountains of Rome as well. You heard the music tonight in one of the most expensive concert halls built in Europe, the DR Concerthuset Copenhagen, seating about 1,800 people getting their fix of La Dolce Vita tonight on ABC Classic. The Danish National Symphony Orchestra led you on those confusing Roman ring roads to go out check out those pines of Rome, one at the Villa Borghese, the third largest park in Rome, the second movement. You heard some pines near a catacomb and then some peaceful pines on the Janiculum Hill before winding our way back via ice cream, that's for sure, along the ancient Appian Way. Well, after spending so much time looking at pine trees, let's hear something a little closer to home. Ross Edwards here with a song and a dance exploring sounds close to his home in Sydney. This is Blackwattle Caprices.

A piece performed by its commissioner, Timothy Kane. You heard him there on guitar from the album Mirrors of Fire, Australian Guitar Originals. That was Ross Edwards' Black Wattle Caprices. A Stormy Mozart Piano Concerto number 20 heard tonight in your evening concert with Yolum Son and the Danish National Symphony Orchestra. Camille Pepin taking you back to the skies with music from 2021 now, here exploring the light phenomena and atmospheric layers that precedes a storm.

Camille Pepin taking you to the very edge of a storm there on ABC Classic. Ben Glassberg conducting the Orchestre National de Lyon. And it's Joel Carnegie with you. Laura Netzel now, 1899, the year it was. She was about 60 years then. She was working between Sweden and Paris across her life. I've got a sonata for cello and piano from her. The opening movement, as you'll hear, I think this is pure joy. The second movement, it's a love song of sorts, right up in the highest registers of the cello. The third movement, a playful and involved conversation between the cello and piano. Ola Carlson is on cello with Lucia Negro at the piano.

Ola Carlson on cello, Lucia Negro at the piano on ABC Classic, Laura Netzel's sonata in E minor for cello and piano. It's coming up to 7 minutes to 10 here on ABC Classic. I'm Joel Carnegie. To George Dreyfus now, a serenade for small orchestra with Guy Noble conducting the Adelaide Symphony Orchestra.

Guy Noble and the Adelaide Symphony Orchestra. Serenade for Small Orchestra from George Dreyfus, who was born on this day in 1928. It's coming up to 10 o'clock on the way next hour. You're going to hear from Graham Kerner, his Palm Court Suite, a trio from Haydn. Right now, Oliyalo, an evening prayer.

0: Tennis acts courtesy of Ted Belladon with Charles Bruffy, the Phoenix Chorale, and composer Ola Yallo at the piano. That was Evening Prayer.
1: This Sunday, Adelaide's festival statesmen are joined by international choral sensation Gesualdo Six for an afternoon of a cappella. From the timeless music of Thomas Tallis and William Byrd to stories about the world today. 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

0: Anna Lapwood there, letting the bells of Notre Dame ring out tonight on ABC Classic. Alan Menken score to the Hunchback of Notre Dame. And tomorrow night, I've got more music from the movies in your evening concert at 8. Nigel Westlake score to Paper Planes. Piper Skrida also plays Korn Gold's Hollywood-inspired violin concerto and the Stanley Kubrick vehicle, Richard Strauss's Also Sprach Zarathustra, on the way at 8 with Benjamin Northey conducting the West Australian Symphony Orchestra. Well, the 12 semi-finalists in this year's ABC Young Performers Awards are busy getting ready for their live semi-final concerts, which you can attend in less than a month. The 11th of August in Sydney, then Melbourne on the 12th and 13th of August. And this week we're asking our semi-finalists about their practice routines. Pianist Joshua Hahn has performed across four continents and won the 2024 Australian National Piano Award. And some elements of his practice are quite unique.
1: I like to start my practice in the dark. I like to have a lie down while I'm practicing. It helps me feel the keys better. And then I also like to stand up for a bit of balance. I like to finish the session by doing a bit of sight reading. It keeps the brain fresh. I also love to listen to many different recordings of the pieces that I'm playing. It really helps to see what everyone else has to say about the piece.
0: Sounds like he's got it all covered. Joshua Hahn there on ABC Classic. You'll hear him live in this year's ABC Young Performers Awards semi-finals. And if you can't make one of the live concerts this year, ABC Classic has got you covered because all the semi-final concerts will be broadcast later. So stay tuned for that. Joel Carnegie with you here. Graham Koerner's Palm Court Suite. Then later, Haydn's Piano Trio in E-flat minor.

Richard Mills and the Tasmanian Symphony Orchestra, Graham Kerner's Palm Court Suite on ABC Classic. It's 21 to 11. Joel Carnegie here with you. And Haydn comes up now, Trio Wanderer, his piano trio in E-flat minor.

Trio Wanderer on ABC Classic. Haydn's Piano Trio in E-flat minor, where it's 10 to 11. Tasha will dive along in 10 minutes, opening the hour with Franz Schubert's Piano Sonata in A minor, the second movement of that. Also on the way next hour, Chopin and a little Luke Altman as well, his prelude to New York right now. Dobrynka Tavakova, this is The Quest, Horizons.

Little classical accordion from Dobrynka Tabakova. That's The Quest Horizons with Ksenia Sidorova and Sinfonietta Rega. I'm Joel Carnegie, leaving you tonight with Boches 8 and music from the South Korean composer best known for his work on Squid Game and Parasite, Jung Jae-il. This is Psalm 22:21. I'll catch you tomorrow night.

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1: Peaceful Piano with Taj Al-Deeb.
2: Merhaba. Let's begin with Schubert, who wrote this sonata in the summer of 1819 during a very rare moment of happiness. He was on a holiday in the Austrian countryside, teaching music, walking in the forests, and composing with such ease.

The one and only Jason Gillam on piano with the Andante, the second movement from the piano sonata in A major by Schubert.

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1: I've got you this very tiny gem that comes from a set that Clara and Robert Schumann wrote together during their engagement. This musical love letter disguised in a song cycle. Here's number 2.

That was Jolene Bliss on clarinet with James Balliot on piano playing some Clara Schumann. And it can't be a peaceful piano hour without Chopin joining the chat. Writing this waltz in 1829, but it wasn't published until after his death. Which is probably why it carries that slightly secretive private feeling to it.

Vladimir Ashkenazi with the waltz in B minor, opus 69, number 2 by Chopin. It's Tajal Deeb here with you on Peaceful Piano on ABC Classic. And we're continuing the journey. We're arriving now at the Sokolov, who was a part of the late Romantic Russian tradition. There's lots of lush harmonies and warm cello lines that just touches on the melancholy points in your brain.

Bueno, Trio with the Prelude to New York by Luke Altman. Fun fact, Beethoven originally wrote this andante you're about to hear as the slow movement for his Waldstein Sonata, but his friends told him it was too long and too relaxed for such a fiery piece, so he pulled it out and published separately. And thank God he did.

Gerard Willems with the Andante for piano in F major by Beethoven. A moment to Broadway. Bernstein's Somewhere, one of the most hopeful melodies he ever wrote, that sits inside the world of West Side Story. This dream of a piece inside the story that's very full of conflict, played by Augustin Hederlich on violin with Orion Weiss on piano.

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1: Betty Beith has a long fascination with Indonesian musical traditions, and this piece is trying to blend Western lyricism with Southeast Asian color. A gentle atmospheric piece on a cello and a piano, literally called Sweet, Sweet Melodies.

Gary Williams on cello with Betty Beath on piano playing her own sweet melodies. It's the Peaceful Piano Hour at Ajaldeep here with you, bringing you one of the most famous piano miniatures ever written. Schumann described these pieces as reflections of a grown-up for grown-ups. It's not actually for children, and it's the most dreamlike of them all.

The seventh movement from Scenes from Childhood by Schumann, played here by Víkingur Kollafsson. I know dawn might seem so far away, but it can also feel so close, as Idis Evanson here is telling you.

this contemporary Icelandic miniature called Dawn is Near by Eidís Evensen. To French, with the Sati who never explained what Nocian really meant.

0: Stephanie McCallum with Nocian for Piano No. 5 by Erik Satie. And from me, Taj Aldeeb, yalla, sweet free dreams.
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3: Hello, it's Danielle McGrain here with you. How are you going? I hope you're ready for some brilliant music. That's what I have for you, including some longer works coming up a bit later, a piano quintet, and then a Haydn Sinfonia Concertante. And starting with something, I think, which sounds a little bit spooky at times. In fact, there are moments where I think this sounds like the music from Jaws, but it's actually by Peter Sculthorpe. And he said that the title of it is Irkanda. This is from Irkanda 3. He's done a series of Irkandas. But that word Irkanda, he says, is based on an Australian Aboriginal word meaning a remote and lonely place.

Seraphim Trio with that very powerful piece by Peter Sculthorpe from Irkanda 3. On ABC Classic Now, a piece that was created out of love, really, by John Barbarolli. He composed this piece or arranged these themes of Pergolesi into a concerto for oboe and orchestra because his wife played the oboe. So he wrote this one or arranged this one for her.

Anthony Camden on the oboe with the City of London Sinfonia conducted by Nicholas Ward. That was John Barbarolli's Concerto for Oboe and Orchestra in C minor on themes by Pergolesi, arranged for his wife. You're listening to ABC Classic. I've got some Spanish guitar for you now. Some studies. Well, one study from Fernando Sor, the Spanish composer's collection. And it's being performed for you by John Williams, the great Australian guitarist, not to be confused with the film music composer.

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0: Danielle McGrain here with you. I'm about to play you a lullaby. That feels pretty apt for this time of night, doesn't it? It comes from an anime called The Promised Neverland. And this lullaby is the moment in the film when the caretaker of an orphanage, her name is Isabella, sings to the children there to make them feel safe. And it's being performed for you by Ray Chen on the violin. This is Isabella's Lullaby.

It's a sweet one, isn't it? Isabella's Lullaby from The Promised Neverland. Takehiro Obata is the composer. You heard Ray Chen on the violin there with Susie Willison-Kavalik on the harp with the Royal Philharmonic Orchestra conducted by Christian Michelleroux. On ABC Classic now, I've got three guitar duets being performed for you, composed by Philip Houghton. Your guitarists are Stephen Taffra and Stephen Thornycroft.

Those three guitar duets by Philip Houghton, performed for you by two Stephens, Stephen Taffra and Stephen Thorney Croft. Now an ABC Classic, another Stephen, but this time performing something on the piano for you. It's Stephen Huff with This Suite de Piano by Cécile Chaminade.

Stephen Hough with a pas de Zé sharp from Cécile Chaminade's Suite de Piano. Now an ABC Classic, a piece from Arnhem Land songman Nulmia. This is featuring some vocals, some piano, and it's his collaboration with the Budapest Art Orchestra. So you'll hear them in there too. It's called Manila.

0: Noel Mia singing his piece Manila with the Budapest Art Orchestra, born from a collaboration between him and the orchestra.
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0: Danielle McGrain here with you. I've got a piano quintet coming up for you shortly that I'm looking forward to playing for you. A few wonderful pieces to go before that, including this next one, which was composed for a movie called Horseplay. It's by Nigel Westlake. This is Underwater Ballet.

Music from a film called Horseplay by Nigel Westlake that was called Underwater Ballet. On ABC Classic now, a guitar piece from the Cuban composer Leo Brouwer. This is Estudios Sencillos.

Rupert Boyd with Leo Brower's Estudios Sin Celos. You're listening to ABC Classic. The next piece was born from a visit that the composer Natalie Nicholas made to a children's hospital, where she said the children there really taught her that the key to catharsis is drive. So this one has some real driving rhythms. It's called We Won't Let You Down.

0: The Australian Chamber Orchestra Collective, directed by Helena Rathbone from the violin. That was Natalie Nicholas's We Won't Let You Down.
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0: You're here with me, Danielle McGrain, and I'm going to play you a piano quintet now by a baron. His name was Baron Frédéric Alfred Delanger, or Baron Freddy to his friends. He was born in Paris. His father was German and his mother was American. And then he himself moved to London in his teens and stayed there for the rest of his life. Now, his family were bankers and he himself went into banking too. So he combined his work as banking with his work in composition his whole life. He actually was also involved in financing and promoting music, especially operas at Covent Garden. He himself went on to compose some operas, and he was very active in the musical London musical scene in the late 19th, early 20th century. The piano quintet you're about to hear was premiered in London's St. James's Hall in Piccadilly on the 1st of March in 1902 at a Saturday afternoon concert. And he was called out for a bow, to bow three times afterwards. So a sort of curtain call. That's how well it went down. And you can enjoy it now. This is a piano quintet by Frédéric Alfred Delanger, or Baron Freddy.

0: A wonderful piano quintet for you there by a banker, a composer, and a baron, Frédéric Alfred de Langeais. You had Pierce Lane on the piano with the Goldner String Quartet.
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0: Great to have your company this early morning. Danielle McGrain here with you. And a piece now from Haydn that came out of a little bit of healthy competition. It was during his first trip to London that he was commissioned or asked to write it. And it was all because he had a student called Ignaz Pleyel who was composing these works that were similar to this. And they were going really well. They were doing very well. And the London newspapers started promoting him as a rival to Haydn. So he was asked then, Haydn, to compose a work, a similar work, and they ended up going into these sort of rival concert series. So here is Haydn at his competitive best with a Sinfonia Concertante.

0: It came out of some healthy competition. That was a Haydn Sinfonia Concertante. And in fact, Pleyel, his student, was the fellow that he was in healthy competition with. And they had rivalrous concerts of similar genres, of similar Sinfonia Concertantes. And you just heard the Chamber Orchestra of Europe performing it, conducted by Claudia Abbado.
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0: You're here with me, Danielle McGrain. So many pieces are inspired by a place. The next composer you're about to hear, Linda Kuvaras, was inspired by a really beautiful artist's retreat called Bundanun. It's on the Shoalhaven River, and she was an artist in residence there for some time. And she wrote this next piano suite as a response to her experience there, which she said could only be described as a sanctuary for artists. She says its magnitude, variety, and isolation really stimulate creativity.

0: Linda Kovaris performing her own piece, Bundanen Suite, for piano.
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0: Danielle McGrain here with you. Now, I want you to imagine that you're at a banquet of exquisite foods, company, and just a place full of joy, because that's what it would have been in the time of Telemann. This is back in the 17th to the early 18th century, where he composed music to be played at a banquet or a feast, and you're about to hear one. So we're at a banquet, we're at a feast, and you're listening to this musique de table.

0: It's music fit for a feast or a banquet. Musique de table. That was the overture and conclusion from Telemann's One, production one of his Musique de table, Tasmanian Symphony Orchestra with Geoffrey Lancaster conducting.
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0: It's Danielle McGrain here with you this early morning. I have a really fun string quartet to play for you now. It's the first string quartet by Joe Gendamo, but the title of it might give you a clue as to just how fun it is. It's called Tempesta.

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0: You're here with me, Danielle McGrain, and I hope you're having a lovely early morning. I've got some gentle pieces to play for you. An incredible collaboration between Lior and Nigel Westlake called Compassion. And just before you hear that, you're going to hear this one by Carlos Salcedo for the harp.

Alice Giles performing Carlos Salcedo's Variations on a Theme in Ancient Style. Here's that compassion piece I mentioned to you on ABC Classic.

A collaboration between Lior, who was on vocals, with Nigel Westlake. That was from Compassion Until the End of Time. Now, my last piece for you this morning is a piano piece by Philip Wiltshire. It's called Playmates.

0: Janelle Carrigan on the piano performing Philip Wiltshire's Playmates. Mary Nicholson will be along now with some classical icons to talk to you about, and then it'll be your dawn chorus at 5 o'clock. Have a lovely morning.
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3: Hi, I'm Mary Nicholson, and today I'm celebrating a 90th birthday. 90, it's a great age, isn't it? But I don't know many nonagenarians that keep the pace of today's conductor. He's one of the last of an indomitable generation of maestros who just keeps keeping on. Zubin Mehta, the charismatic Indian-born conductor, started a year of celebrations in January, giving concerts in his birthplace, Mumbai, which he still calls Bombay, with the Belgrade Philharmonic. This is an orchestra which holds a special place in his legendary career. It was the orchestra that gave him his first professional opportunity back in 1958. These days, Mehta looks frail offstage. He's had quite a bit of illness. He uses a wheelchair and a walking stick. But what a transformation when he's on the podium. With the first downbeat, he transforms into someone half his age. Well, as I said, his 2026 diary is very full. On his actual birthday, the 29th of April, he's conducting Beethoven's Ninth in Florence with one of the orchestras he's had a very long relationship with, the Maggio Musicale Fiorentina. And the soloists include Australian soprano Jessica Pratt. We've been lucky to see Mehta conduct in Australia many times. He came here with the IPO for the first time in 1966, and I've got very fond memories of interviewing him at the Sydney Opera House in the early 80s. And much more recently, we've seen him at the helm of the Australian World Orchestra twice. You may remember back in 2013 on that first visit, he conducted a symphony he's worked on since his student days in Vienna when he was 18. Mahler's Titan, number one. Here's the second movement with the AWO, recorded by ABC Classic in the Sydney Opera House.

Mahler, the First Symphony. He's one of Mahler's favourite composers. In fact, the music of Central Europe, the great Viennese composers, are at the heart of his repertoire. And the warm, velvety, homogeneous sound of the Vienna Philharmonic, which he first heard as a student when he was 18, is something he's tried to emulate with every orchestra he's conducted since. Mahler's is a great story, an unlikely trajectory. He was born when India was still under the British Raj. India, as you know, has its own rich traditional classical music, and there was only one Western-style orchestra in his childhood, the Bombay Symphony, founded the year before his birth by his quite remarkable violinist father, Meli Mehta. He studied with Ghulamian in New York and later became the leader of the Halle Orchestra in Manchester under Barbarolli. It was he who immersed his precociously talented son in music from day one. Though Mehta Jr. wasn't a great student, the story goes, preferring to play cricket to practicing. His dad taught him to play violin and piano and to conduct. And from his early teens, young Mehta was leading sectional rehearsals with his dad's orchestra. His mum wanted him to study medicine, a proper job, which he did for a couple of years and then dropped out. A cousin studying piano in Vienna offered to help him, so in 1954 he moved there and, as I said, heard the Vienna Phil for the very first time live. An audio revolution, he recalls, a complete revelation. Previously, he'd only heard his father's scratchy LP collection. While he was there taking conducting lessons from Hans Swarovski, he learnt the double bass so he could find orchestral work. He remembers going to rehearsals and concerts by legends like Kleiber, Böhm, Scholti and Karajan. Later this year in June, Zubin Mehta returns to Munich to conduct a production of Puccini's Turandot. His recording from 1972, I think, is still definitive. A luxury cast starring Joan Sutherland in the title role, a dramatic role she never sang on stage, and Luciano Pavarotti as Calaf.

An aria from the 1972 recording of Puccini's Turandot in Questa Regia, with La Stupenda in the title role alongside Luciano Pavarotti and the London Philharmonic. Zubin Mehta conducted his first opera in 1964. It was Tosca during his time with the Montreal Symphony. And much later, he made an inspired TV production of Tosca performed in the actual Roman settings. He had 8 years as music director of Bavarian State Opera in Munich, a very successful time for him with over 400 performances and 17 new productions, including several ring cycles. And Florence has been his other operatic home. He's chief conductor of the Maggio Musicale, Italy's oldest festival, and has worked really hard at transforming his orchestra into the distinguished ensemble it is today. He was also at the vanguard, keeping it alive during Berlusconi's harsh government cuts. And while I'm talking opera, who can forget the three tenors live from Rome? Well, Zubin Mehta may have made his name conducting big, lush, romantic music, but his repertoire includes a lot of contemporary music too, numerous world premieres, especially of American composers. He's also championed lesser-known ones like the 19th-century American John Knowles Payne. Let's have a listen to the second movement of his first symphony with the New York Phil.

conducting with his usual gusto, the New York Phil there, and the Symphony No. 1 in C minor, the second movement by the 19th century American symphonist John Norris.

songs for 2026. I'm celebrating the 90th birthday of conductor Zubin Mehta. He was appointed music director of the New York Phil in 1978, replacing the ascetic composer-turned-maestro Pierre Boulez, whose taste for the avant-garde didn't exactly please the good burghers of New York, who longed for a return to the flair of Bernstein. So the appointment of Zubin Mehta was, as one headline put it, the musical marriage of the decade. 13 years he was there, during which he conducted more than 1,000 concerts. 2026 marks another Zubin Mehta milestone. It's 45 years since he formed a very special partnership and friendship with another Indian maestro from a very different school of music, Ravi Shankar.

premiered, I think, before the idea of crossover had even been invented. A concerto for sitar and orchestra, number 2, A Garland of Ragas by Ravi Shankar, commissioned whilst Zubin Mehta was conductor of the New York Phil in 1981, the recording from the following year with the London Philharmonic Orchestra. A beautiful nod to Zubin Mehta's Indian heritage. One of his most enduring friendships is with Daniel Barenboim. They met in Siena in 1956. I was 20, he was 11. We're as close today as we were then. The two of us found Itzhak Perlman, and Pinker Zukerman. And he found Jackie, Jacqueline Dupre. The five of us were inseparable. They were once dubbed the Kosher Nostra. And let me remind you, their special rapport is captured in that memorable film of 1969 of the Trout Quintet, Mehta on the double bass. Well, by this time, he had already formed a deep bond with the Israel Philharmonic. He first conducted in 1961, and I think they share a minority mindset. Mehta is a Parsi Indian. It's a partnership that endured until 2020, and he's now their conductor for life. Let's hear him with the Israel Philharmonic and pianist Radu Lupu playing the Beethoven Emperor Concerto.

And another classic Decca recording from, well, it was released in 1982, the Beethoven Emperor. I played you the slow movement, Radu Lupu, the Romanian pianist, with the IPO conducted by Zubin Mehta. Los Angeles, he became the music director of the LA Phil in 1961, just as they were about to move into the highly touted New Hall. He was really lionized in that city, where the full resources of Hollywood-style publicity were mustered on his behalf. He was the youngest person ever to hold that title. And courtesy of his formative Viennese immersion, he carried on the orchestra's great Bruckner tradition that had been established by Klemperer and Walter. Happy that the orchestra had a number of German and Austrian émigrés to help him create the warm Central European sound he wanted. So he brought Mahler and Strauss back into the fold, but of course, Hollywood is just up the road.

was Sweet Zubin Mehta, recorded with the Los Angeles Philharmonic back in the late 1970s. Well, listening to that, it's not such a big step from John Williams back to the Strauss tone poems. As I said, part of Zubin Mehta's core repertoire, you could say signature repertoire. It's music that in part motivated him to become a conductor. Pieces he knew intimately from childhood when he listened to his father's LP collection and later heard in Vienna. And as you may well remember, on his return visit here to conduct the Australian World Orchestra in 2022, he did not one but three of Strauss's most famous tone poems, Don Juan, Till Eulenspiegel's Merry Pranks, and Ein Heldenleben, A Hero's Life. This is his recording live in 1992 with the Berlin Philharmonic.

the opening of A Hero's Life by Strauss with Zubin Mehta, this week's icon on ABC Classic with the Berlin Philharmonic Orchestra live recording from 1992. Zubin Mehta has had countless awards. He's been nominated for 18 Grammys. His discography numbers well over 300 recordings, and I see that already he's received a special award from the Vienna Philharmonic and the Hans Swarovski Academy in Vienna. He was presented with the signet ring of his famous teacher. I'm sure there'll be many more birthday presents throughout 2026. And I'm sure there'll be encores at his many concerts, so let's have one now. He's conducted the Vienna Phil's New Year's concert 5 times. This takes us back to 2007.

0: The aptly named Quick Polka by Eduard Strauss. Zubin Mehta, the Vienna Philharmonic, and the New Year's concert from 2007. Next time, I'll be celebrating an American soprano who has won 5 Grammys. She's one of our most beloved and celebrated singers, I think. Soprano Renee Fleming. I'm Mary Nicholson. I hope to catch you then.
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Hello, good morning to you. You're in an Indonesian jungle this morning. It might feel a little bit tropical and warm, and you certainly have some interesting insects and animals to brighten up your morning. Alongside the music of Mozart, Clara Schumann and Handel, listen out in particular now for this rooster crow.

0: That was Summer from Vivaldi's Four Seasons. Australian Chamber Orchestra performing it for you with Richard Tognetti directing from the violin, concluding your morning in the Indonesian jungle. Just before that, you also heard some Fanny Mendelssohn and some Lily Boulanger. Coming up now is your 6 o'clock news, followed by Classic Breakfast.
1: Good morning, Tony Carr with ABC News. New data from one of the country's biggest employment websites shows WA was one of only two states to record an increase in job listings in June. SEEK's June employment report has found the number of West Australian listings grew by 0.5%. South Australia's grew by 0.2%, and every other state and territory saw negative growth. SEEK Chief Economist Dr. Blair Chapman says the growth in WA and South Australia is spread across a broad range of industries. Australia's housing market has recorded its first drop in quarterly prices in more than 3 years. Sam Wilkinson has the details.
2: Domain's house price report for the June quarter has found a 1.4% decline in combined capital city house prices and a 1.2% fall in unit prices. It's attributed to higher interest rates, affordability pressures, and weaker buyer confidence as investors and first home buyers become more price sensitive and selective. Listings are increasing and homes are taking longer to sell. Sydney, Melbourne, Brisbane and Canberra recorded drops in house prices, while Brisbane and Perth recorded modest gains. Adelaide's growth has continued and it now outranks Melbourne as the fourth most expensive city to buy a house.
1: China is accusing Australia of exaggerating tensions and inciting confrontation over the South China Sea. China correspondent Alison Horn has more from Beijing.
3: It was earlier this week when China's Coast Guard and the Philippines Navy clashed in a violent incident in the South China Sea, sparking concern across the globe. Australia's Foreign Minister Penny Wong labelled the actions as risky and aggressive and called on countries to abide by international law. In response, China's Foreign Ministry has hit back at the comments, telling Australia to stay out of the issue and accusing it of inciting confrontation. Australia has also criticised China's recent decision to launch a ballistic missile into the Pacific. Alison Horn, ABC News, Beijing.
1: Iran is threatening to attack energy infrastructure across the Gulf and beyond if the US starts bombing power plants in the country. Here's Middle East correspondent Matthew Doran.
4: Iranian state media reported the threats, citing military officials, soon after a post from the US president on his Truth Social platform. Donald Trump said the US would blow up a bridge or a power plant in Iran, including in the capital, Tehran, each time a ship in the Strait of Hormuz was attacked. It comes as the two countries launch daily strikes across the Persian Gulf, even as mediators Qatar and Pakistan try to bring them back to the negotiating table to reach a deal to end the fighting. Matthew Doran, ABC News, Jerusalem.
1: Meanwhile, the US has signed a deal that will allow Saudi Arabia to develop a civilian nuclear program. North America correspondent Cayman Gok has more.
5: A nuclear deal with Saudi Arabia has been discussed for years and under the Biden administration was envisaged as part of a wider agreement that would include the country's diplomatic recognition of Israel. The reported agreement would last for 30 years and allow American companies to run nuclear power in the country and could also potentially open the door to uranium enrichment in Saudi Arabia. The deal is expected to spark heated debate in Congress, where many politicians have expressed concern that exporting enrichment capabilities could lead to a proliferation of nuclear weapons. Cayman Gok, ABC News, Washington.
1: Ousted Venezuelan President Nicolas Maduro will stand trial next year on drug trafficking charges in the US, along with his wife Celia Flores. Neither of them spoke during a 15-minute hearing in New York, and both have pleaded not guilty to charges that carry a potential life prison sentence. WA Olympic pole vault champion Nina Kennedy has been announced as Australia's flag bearer for tomorrow morning's Commonwealth Games opening ceremony. Jessica Stewart has more from Glasgow.
6: The 29-year-old will proudly lead Team Australia, which is made up of 255 athletes across 10 sports, into Glasgow's Hydro. This is Kennedy's third Commonwealth Games. She returns to the event as the defending champion in the pole vault after winning gold in Birmingham in 2022 and bronze at the Gold Coast in 2018. Alongside her will be para swimmer Tim Hodge, who steps into a new tradition named as Australia's baton bearer. The honour was introduced for this Games to mark the King's baton's arrival into the stadium alongside the flag. This is Hodges' third Commonwealth Games.
1: WA's weather, the chance of light showers over the eastern southwest land division, southern goldfields, southern south interior and Eucla. In Perth, sunny with light winds and a forecast top of 19. Mostly sunny tomorrow, 19. Mostly sunny again on Saturday, 20. Currently in Perth, it's 7.9 degrees.
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9: Good morning, 5 past 6. It's Thursday the 23rd of July. And how do you feel about starting with music that Jeremy Irons wrote? The actor, Jeremy Irons? Well, he kind of wrote this piece, as the story goes. Ennio Morricone was crafting music for the film The Mission, where Jeremy Irons' character plays an oboe. So Jeremy Irons has a crack at the oboe. They cut the sound, wipe the sound out, and Ennio Morricone follows what Jeremy Irons' fingers has done on the oboe and crafts this melody.

Let's live far beyond the film The Mission. Gabriel's oboe, the music of Morricone, and that is Diana Doherty, the great Australian oboist, performing for you this morning, just about to tick over 6:09 on ABC Classic.

music of Milli Balakirev. That's her Bassoos in D-flat major. Bertram Chamariou playing the piano on ABC Classic. 14 minutes past six. Going over to the States, this is by Christopher Tin, a man who is, he has the greatest smile, Christopher Tin. He's a very happy, jolly composer. And when he gets on the podium and leads choirs and orchestras, he's just full of life. This is called Flocks a Mile Wide.

0: There is such an optimism in everything Christopher Tin writes. It's uplifting at its core. That's a tune called Flocks a Mile Wide from the Lost Birds album by Christopher Tin. There he was conducting the Royal Philharmonic Orchestra. To the second, it's 20 past six. Time for Early Early Music Club. That's the bell that I try to ring every day if I remember. Hey, look, Early Early Music Club is turning one on Monday. We've been doing this for almost an entire year. It started, it wasn't planned, it just happened one morning, and the following morning I played you another early track, and then all of a sudden it was this little club and we called it Early Early Music Club together. So it's just organically grown, this moment in time. In the lead up to our first birthday on Monday, I asked members of the Jesualdo Six to choose some works for us.
1: Hi, I'm Josh. I'm one of the tenors from the Jesualdo Six. The piece I've chosen today is William Byrd's The Sweet and Merry Month of May. It's nice to sing a bit of Byrd which isn't quite so melancholic sometimes. This piece is awful about nature, so you've got birds, you've got beasts, and it's on our recent disc, Wishing Tree, which only came about 2 weeks ago.

You'll look at May differently now, won't you? The Sweet and Merry Month of May by William Byrd. One of the rare occasions that William Byrd was nice and positive, because a lot of his music is melancholic, very sad stuff. But the Gesualdo Six, they're singing in the studio here at ABC Classic. Owen Park is their director. I've got one more tune for Early Music Club chosen by the Gesualdo Six coming up for you tomorrow.

0: know you're in safe hands with John Barry. He scored Dances with Wolves. That's the original soundtrack recording, the John Dunbar theme. 27 past six.
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This morning we've heard the Gesualdo Six sing The Merry Month of May. Now Tchaikovsky with The Seasons, that's a tune, played by Nikolai Lugansky. We'll have to play something July shortly. Or do we just skip it and go to August? 27 to 7, only Thursday morning. Coming up, the music of Verdi, a very gorgeous chorus in a moment. Beethoven now, his string quartet number 2. This is the Goldner String Quartet performing.

The Goldner String Quartet with some very reserved Beethoven, the Adagio from his String Quartet No. 2 in G major. When's the last time you saw a string quartet live? Is that something that's on your to-do list in the coming months or sometime this year? Some fabulous string quartets in Australia. We are really home to some extraordinary players. So if you ever feel like getting out, seeing a string quartet. It's much more intimate than seeing a symphonic show. If you've never been to see a string quartet, it's delicate, can be very intimate and wonderful spaces as well. So you can often explore those chamber music spaces, you know, string quartets playing at the back of bars or in the smaller spots around Australia, which is super cool. Verdi at 21 to 7.

From Nabucco by Verdi, Va Pensiero, the Opera Queensland Chorus and Queensland Symphony Orchestra, Johannes Fritsch conducting. Gentle opera before 7 a.m. Just easing you into your Thursday. It's 16 minutes to 7 here on ABC Classic Breakfast. You know what I've got coming up for you after 8 o'clock this morning? I have music by Anthony Hopkins. Sir Anthony Hopkins, the actor, he has released a full classical album of music that he has composed over the decades, music that is very important to him. This is such a passion project. And he's come out in the world and released an entire album on Decca. There is one of those tracks that has been released before its full release in August. I'm going to play it for you after 8 o'clock this morning. If you're curious on what kind of music Anthony Hopkins writes. So, it's about around 8:10, I reckon.

the last couple of weeks, we've been really diving into this album. It's called Piano Music by Australian Women. Janelle Carrigan, your pianist, and bringing some music that really we haven't heard. It's been lost to time or we're not necessarily familiar with, but some gorgeous, very sweet tunes. What is it about the mid-20th century in Australia where there are many women writing gorgeous, short, three-minute, four-minute piano works? Absolutely stunning. Marjorie Hess wrote that one. It's called Twilight. 10 minutes to 7:00.

Giovanni Fontana's Sonata No. 8 for two violins. That's Ocordon performing. 4 minutes to seven on ABC Classic Breakfast. Now, interestingly, Gabriel Fauré wrote his Dolly Suite. It's a very famous set of tunes, the Dolly Suite, for his lover's daughter. Now, there's a lot of speculation that, in fact, it was also his daughter, and the celebration of this love and the celebration of life that Fauré fed into these sweet little numbers.

0: dedicated to the daughter of a woman called Emma Barduck by Foray. Here's Dolly Sweet.
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0: In this bulletin, an increase in job listings in WA. Pauline Hanson continues to face widespread backlash over her domestic violence comments. And WA pole vaulter Nina Kennedy will be Australia's flag bearer at the Commonwealth Games opening ceremony. Good morning, Tony Carr with ABC News. A new report from one of Australia's largest employment websites has found WA continues to be the only state or territory recording positive growth in job listings over the year. Callum Lidlow has the details.
1: SEEK's latest employment report shows the number of West Australian listings on their site has grown by 1.5% year on year. That includes a rise of 0.5% across the month of June. South Australia also saw positive growth in June, with the number of listings in every other state and territory contracting by between 4 and 13%. Job advertisements in the mining, resources and energy industries were some of the only ones to see a nationwide increase. SEEK Chief Economist Dr. Blair Chapman says she was struck by the durability of listing growth in WA, which she says is present in a range of industries.
0: Australia's housing market has recorded its first drop in quarterly prices in more than 3 years. Sam Wilkinson has the details.
2: Domain's house price report for the June quarter has found a 1.4% decline in combined capital city house prices and a 1.2% fall in unit prices. It's attributed to higher interest rates, affordability pressures and weaker buyer confidence as investors and first home buyers become more price sensitive and selective. Listings are increasing and homes are taking longer to sell. Sydney, Melbourne, Brisbane and Canberra recorded drops in house prices, while Brisbane and Perth recorded modest gains. Adelaide's growth has continued and it now outranks Melbourne as the fourth most expensive city to buy a house.
0: A man who was allegedly abused by former Broome Bishop Christopher Saunders when he was a teenager is scheduled to continue giving evidence at his trial. David Webber reports.
3: The man, who's now in his mid-30s, has told the court Mr Saunders, who he knew as Brother B, was someone he used to talk to about his childhood problems. He said the then bishop would provide him with alcohol and cigarettes when he was under 18. The alleged victim told the court Mr Saunders told him to be shirtless when he was at his Broome residence and to only wear boxer shorts. The court was told Mr Saunders would touch him sexually when he didn't want him to. He's admitted to doing some of the things Mr Saunders asked for, but he said it was to get it out of the way. The former bishop's lawyer has told the court his client says none of the alleged incidents happened.
0: The City of Perth has raised its minimum office and residential rates by $50 and $45 respectively. The City held a special meeting last night where it adopted its latest annual budget and a 10-year financial plan. The increase in rate yields is forecast to be 2.45% over the next financial year, which the council says is well below its target. The Australian Conservation Foundation says more than 70,000 people joined its submission to the Federal Environment Minister as public comment closes on a possible review of Woodside's browse project approvals. Alastair Bates explains.
4: The federal government referred Woodside's browse proposal to the environmental approval process in 2019, and it's that decision the ACF wants reviewed. The foundation says a scientific report it commissioned offers new evidence that the gas project's emissions would kill coral on the Great Barrier Reef by fueling global warming. Environment Minister Murray Watt found the request to be valid and reopened public comment for 1 month, with more than 70,000 people across 14 groups signing submissions. The window for comment has now closed, meaning the minister must decide whether to accept the request. Woodside is preparing a response.
0: The Federal Labor Party will respond to growing anxiety about the rise of artificial intelligence by creating a new task force to give Australian workers a greater say in how the technology shapes the nation. Delegates at the party's national conference, which begins today in Adelaide, are expected to endorse an amendment to the draft platform establishing the Fair AI Task Force. One Nation leader Pauline Hanson continues to face widespread backlash following comments describing domestic violence as a two-way street and urging women not to put up with it. Advocates, shelter workers, legal services have joined government and opposition politicians in condemning the remarks. Federal Education Minister Jason Clare says for many people, escaping domestic violence isn't as simple as walking out the door.
5: One in four Australian women are victims of domestic violence. You know, that's one in four women who are violently attacked by people who tell them that they love them. You know, that's not a two-way street. That's a crime.
0: China is accusing Australia of exaggerating tensions and inciting confrontation over the South China Sea. China correspondent Alison Horn has more from Beijing.
6: It was earlier this week when China's Coast Guard and the Philippines Navy clashed in a violent incident in the South China Sea, sparking concern across the globe. Australia's Foreign Minister Penny Wong labelled the actions as risky and aggressive and called on countries to abide by international law. In response, China's Foreign Ministry has hit back at the comments, telling Australia to stay out of the issue and accusing it of inciting confrontation. Australia has also criticised China's recent decision to launch a ballistic missile into the Pacific. Alison Horn, ABC News, Beijing.
0: Iran is threatening to attack energy infrastructure across the Gulf and beyond if the US starts bombing power plants in the country. Here's Middle East correspondent Matthew Doran.
7: Iranian state media reported the threats, citing military officials, soon after a post from the US president on his Truth Social platform. Donald Trump said the US would blow up a bridge or a power plant in Iran, including in the capital, Tehran, each time a ship in the Strait of Hormuz was attacked. It comes as the two countries launch daily strikes across the Persian Gulf, even as mediators Qatar and Pakistan try to bring them back to the negotiating table to reach a deal to end the fighting. Matthew Doran, ABC News, Jerusalem.
0: Meanwhile, the US has signed a deal that will allow Saudi Arabia to develop a civilian nuclear program. North America correspondent Cayman Gok has more.
8: A nuclear deal with Saudi Arabia has been discussed for years and under the Biden administration was envisaged as part of a wider agreement that would include the country's diplomatic recognition of Israel. The reported agreement would last for 30 years and allow American companies to run nuclear power in the country and could also potentially open the door to uranium enrichment in Saudi Arabia. The deal is expected to spark heated debate in Congress, where many politicians have expressed concern that exporting enrichment capabilities could lead to a proliferation of nuclear weapons. Cayman Gok, ABC News, Washington.
0: Former Venezuelan leader Nicolas Maduro has been ordered to face trial in the US in June next year. Emily Gramenz reports.
9: Nicolas Maduro and his wife, Celia Flores, were snatched from their compound in Caracas and brought to New York City in a brazen US military operation in January. They had earlier been indicted on US charges of drug trafficking. Both have pleaded not guilty. Today, a district judge in Manhattan set a trial date of June 2027. The defence will seek to have the case dismissed, arguing Mr. Maduro should be immune from prosecution as the head of a sovereign state. Emily Gramenz, ABC News, Washington.
0: Tests are underway on a pod of dolphins which died after becoming stranded in shallow water off WA's south coast yesterday. 11 pan-tropical spotted dolphins died off Albany yesterday morning following the death of a single dolphin on Tuesday. Biological samples will be tested as part of routine procedure. The samples will also be tested for H5 bird flu as a precaution. Now with sport, here's Jared Coote.
10: Pole vaulter Nina Kennedy has been named Australia's flag bearer, and para swimmer Tim Hodge will carry the King's baton at the opening ceremony of the Commonwealth Games in Glasgow tomorrow. Kennedy is the defending Olympic and Commonwealth Games champion. The 29-year-old says she's thrilled to lead the team out.
11: Obviously a huge honour, and this team is so strong. Our Commonwealth team is always so strong, and there are so many deserving athletes that this could have gone to. So I feel super lucky, I feel super honoured, and hopefully I can make them proud.
10: The Central Coast Mariners are the latest A-League men's team to be knocked out by a State League side in the round of 32 in soccer's Australia Cup. The Mariners have gone down to New South Wales Premier League side Sydney United 11-10 on penalties. Two other A-League sides have progressed, with the Western Sydney Wanderers beating Canberra-based Tigers FC 2-0. MacArthur thrashed Azuri United of Darwin 3-0. And Belgium's Jasper Philipsen has won stage 17 of the Tour de France. It was a quiet day for the riders in the overall battle for the yellow jersey, with leader Tadej Pogacar coming home in the peloton to retain his 4-minute and 32-second lead.
0: WA's weather, the chance of light showers over the east and southwest land division, southern goldfields, southern, south interior and Eucla, clearing later in the day. Patchy morning fog and frosts over southern and central parts of the southwest land division, southern goldfields and western Eucla. In Perth, sunny with light winds and a forecast top of 19. Mostly sunny tomorrow, 19. Mostly sunny again on Saturday, 20. And then showers on Sunday, 19. Currently in Perth, it's 8.2 degrees.
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14: 7:10. Good morning. And happy anniversary too, if you're celebrating an anniversary today. Because we're going to start this hour with the music that is all about celebrating relationships. It was written by Edvard Grieg for his wife, Nina, as they marked 25 years married.

There you go. That one's for you. If you're celebrating an anniversary today, Edvard Grieg, his wedding day at Trollhagen that he wrote for his wife, Nina, to mark 25 years of marriage. How romantic. If your partner's not writing you a work like that to celebrate your anniversary, come on. Pick your socks up. 18 minutes past. No, it's not 17 minutes past seven on ABC Classic Breakfast. Now, have you seen the video that went viral quite a number of years ago now of a pianist called Maria João Pires, who went on stage, sat down at the piano with a full orchestra around her, ready to play a concerto. The orchestra and conductor began, and this panic washed over her, and you could see her looking at the conductor. This is the wrong piano. You're playing the wrong one. You're playing the wrong concerto. And the conductor starts to talk to her. The orchestra's still playing. The conductor starts to speak to her, and she's realised that she's prepared the wrong concerto, and she's on stage and they're playing. And he gently encourages her, that you can do it. You can play this new one that you haven't prepared at all with no music in front of you. And Maria João Pires, she shakes her head, and you can see this moment where she thinks, do I just walk off stage? What do I do? But she plays the first few notes and off she goes, and she plays this whole concerto, just absolutely phenomenal. It's her birthday today. She was born on this day in 1944.

Portuguese pianist, concert pianist and absolute legend, Maria João Pires. It's her birthday today. She was born on this day, the 23rd of July in 1944. And there she is performing Schubert's Impromptu. I did tell you the story. You can look up the footage. It went viral quite a number of times, but she turned up on stage to play a piano concerto and she'd prepared the wrong one. So in the moment she improvised and played from memory, a completely different concerto to the audience. Someone writes here on the text line, an unbelievable story. Had they not rehearsed? I think as the story goes, there was a miscommunication and they didn't actually have time for a rehearsal, but she'd played that concerto that she thought she was going to play many, many times. So, yeah, just one of those freak moments in classical music history. Just, can you imagine the stress? The stress. Elena Katz-Chernin's music for you now. This is from her soundtrack to Memoir of a Snail.

0: The Australian Chamber Orchestra playing Memoir of a Snail. It's the original soundtrack recording there. That's Ken's theme. 26 past seven. Speaking of original soundtrack recordings, have you seen The Odyssey yet? Dan Golding is bringing you a very special episode of Screen Sounds on Saturday.
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The Dunedin Consort with the fifth movement, the Polonaise, from the Orchestral Suite No. 2 by J.S. Bach. 29 to 8 on ABC Classic Breakfast. Do you have a beautiful old ticking clock in your house? Maybe you've got more than one. Maybe you've got one clock per room or multiple clocks. But do you have maybe a grandfather clock or some kind of pendulum clock? Those beautiful tick tocks that resonate through your house. 0437 236 777. Send me a picture of your clock if you've got one of those beautiful big old pendulum swinging clocks. I'm interested to hear, because this is Haydn, his symphony number 101. Now, I think by this time, after writing 100 symphonies, he was thinking, well, what can I do creatively with this next one? So he wrote the second movement all about one of those beautiful pendulums and the ticking that it makes. You can hear it in this music.

Haydn, the second movement of his Symphony No. 101. Of course, it's known as the clock. It's a good nickname for that ticking second movement. So that is the Scottish Chamber Orchestra. And oh boy, are there some beautiful clocks coming in from around the country. Some pendulum clocks. I've got a grandfather clock. It's one from Kate in Cardiff. An Ansonia clock on your mantelpiece. It's over 100 years old. There you go. I loved the day our one-year-old grandson discovered the sound for the very first time. Ah, there you have it. Bring back those gorgeous designs, right? What happened to the clock design? You can't get one of those at the big warehouses, can you? I was about to say the word. You can't get those at those huge places that sell a lot of furniture. 21 to 8 on ABC Classic Breakfast.

Dora Pajacevic, her piano quartet in D minor. That's the fourth movement. The Seraphim Trio, joined by the extra player they needed, Stephen King, on viola. 16 minutes to 8 on ABC Classic Breakfast. Coming up for you in around 25 minutes or so, if my maths is correct, I have brand new music for you, written by Sir Anthony Hopkins. That's right, the actor Sir Anthony Hopkins, in his 80s, has decided to release a full album on Decca Classics, recorded with Gustavo Dudamel. We're not talking a sweet little album that's just... this is a huge production of Anthony Hopkins' classical music, and they have released one track into the world, one track only so far, a little teaser, and I have that track for you at about just before 10 past 8 this morning. So that's coming up. What kind of music does Sir Anthony Hopkins write? You'll find out soon.

Jorge Mester conducting the West Australian Symphony Orchestra with Iberia. That comes from Book 3, the opening movement by Albanus. Just a little Spanish touch this morning. You'll hear more West Australian Symphony Orchestra in your lunchtime concert coming up from 1 o'clock today. They have great programming as well. Wozzo, I think a real skill of theirs, picking the perfect combo of pieces for you to listen to. Just about to hit 7 minutes to eight. This is Alexander Glazunov for you now. This is from the Raymonda Suite from the ballet. This is the waltz.

Alexander Glazunov from Raymonda, the Suite for Ballet. That's from Act One, The Waltz, the Royal Scottish National Orchestra performing on ABC Classic. 3 minutes to eight, just enough time for some Kurt Weill before we hear the news. This is from the Threepenny Opera. He wrote it in 1928, taking right back, but one of the hits from this opera became very famous in 1955 when a Mr. Louis Armstrong recorded it.

0: Some Kurt Vile. As we come up to 8 o'clock, that's Mac the Knife. See you soon.
1: Good morning, Tony Carr with ABC News. The government has been warned Australia's homelessness crisis is showing little sign of easing, despite billions of dollars in investment aimed at boosting housing supply. Labor's National Conference will today hear motions calling for the return of a National Housing Commission, with the Australian Homelessness Monitor warning the more than $47 billion invested so far won't come close to meeting demand. University of New South Wales Professor Hal Paulson says the shortage of social housing remains enormous.
2: There's unmet need for social housing of over 400,000 households at the moment, and the numbers that are being built with the higher numbers in the late 2020s are going to only really scratch the surface of that.
1: Eligible university students across 10 degrees will get financial help to complete their placements under an expansion of the government's paid prac program. The payment has been available to nursing, midwifery, teaching and social work courses, but physiotherapy, speech pathology, radiography and other students will also be added, amid concerns some students were struggling to keep up with living expenses while working for free. Treasurer Jim Chalmers says it's also a win for the health sector.
3: This is how we help with the cost of living. We help train more health workers, and we also strengthen Medicare at the same time by helping people who would otherwise have to give up shifts in order to do these prac placements.
1: The Royal Commission into Anti-Semitism and Social Cohesion has indicated it wants to hear evidence from a former ASIO source who might not be able to enter the country to give it. Defence